Country Nights Live. It's Bev Rainey. Thank you, as always, for joining the party. It's going to be a fun week here on the show. We've got Kane Brown joining us on Wednesday and Little Big Town on Friday. Right now, let's get you Dasha. Here's Austin.

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2: there is a strong line of thunderstorms moving through northwest Iowa right now.
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2: We're getting reports now of large hail and 60-mile-per-hour winds. 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
2: Your Big Country Live Doppler forecast for this evening, mostly cloudy, lows 62. For tomorrow, a 30% chance of showers and thunderstorms, mainly before 10, mostly sunny, highs of 85. Tomorrow night, mostly clear, 61. And by Wednesday, plenty of sunshine, 82. For more on your weather, log online to BigCountry1077.com.
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What a great list to be on. Shane Prophet was named one of the country rising stars to keep an eye out on for 2026. We're definitely doing that. Here's Long Live Country on Country Nights Live.

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Stick around to find out what it is that Luke Holmes has done that his kids think is extraordinarily cool. I think so, too. Here's Rethink Some Things on Country Nights Live.

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1: Luke Combs is officially a Disney character. He made his voice acting debut on the season 5 premiere of Big City Greens. He plays Rusty Twang, a country superstar, and even sings a brand new song called Watch Out for the Greens. Luke says having 3 little boys at home made this a no-brainer, and that this will be way cooler in their eyes than anything else he's ever done. Megan Maroney popped up at a Raising Cane's in Michigan, surprising fans in the drive-thru. She joked she'd be a personality hire. She teamed up with Cane's on an exclusive pink rhinestone tumbler and a sparkly cup available with a meal. And Willie Nelson and Neil Young just announced 2 co-headlining shows with opener Ty Myers, September 22nd in Bridgeport, Connecticut, and September 24th in Philadelphia. That's your Country Nights Live news update. I'm Bev Rainey.
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9: Are you looking to join a local service club to help give back in the community and at the same time engage and meet new people? 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We meet the first and third Tuesday of the month at the Spencer Golf and Country Club. Our meetings begin at 5:30 right after work, and we keep our meetings to under an hour. Throughout the year, Kiwanis After 5 stays active with numerous projects, such as Just Because Roses, Christmas Boxes during the Grand Meander, and much more. We also give back by awarding scholarships to graduating seniors. If you want to learn more about Kiwanis After 5 or see what we're up to, visit our page on Facebook. Or better yet, we invite you to attend one of our meetings in person at the Spencer Golf and Country Club, Kiwanis After 5 of Spencer, a group of like-minded volunteers making a difference in the community, one child at a time.
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0: All right, Riley Green. It's called Think As You Drunk, which, by the way, if you watch this video, keep an eye out for his puppy.

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Luke Holmes has never really put himself out there when it comes to politics. We'll hear what he has to say about it coming up next. Here's Bee Bayou. This is Country Nights Live.

0: 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It's Luke Combs on Country Nights Live, and here's what he has to say about the problem with his politics.
1: There's always something in my video. It's like Luke Combs, well, he's a liberal or whatever it is. It's like, one, I've never said what I am. That's the thing that blows me away the most about it, is like me saying that I was not a racist was then people saying, you're well, then you must be a liberal. Mm-hmm. And I'm like, I'm not sure those things really... 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That are like mutual, like those things.
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5: Your Big Country Live Doppler forecast for this evening, mostly cloudy, lows 62. For tomorrow, a 30% chance of showers and thunderstorms, mainly before 10, mostly sunny, highs of 85. Tomorrow night, mostly clear, 61. And by Wednesday, plenty of sunshine, 82. For more on your weather, log online to BigCountry1077.com.
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1: I like to think the older I get, like, the better the songs get, and the better I get as a singer, and the better the band gets as musicians, and all the stuff we've learned.

0: Godwin and Luke Holmes right there. You know, Charles was on the show with us this last week, and he says that writing is therapy for him and his fans.
1: When I'm writing it, that's my therapeutic outlet, is the songs and the music. I'm not a very outwardly emotional person, but in the songs, I can channel all that. That's my grief. That's where I put it into. That's what kind of keeps all my pieces together. And if it does that for other people, that's honestly the reason for going out there on the road. That's kind of it, is doing it for the folks there at the show.
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Kane Brown's going to be joining us right here on Country Nights Live coming up on Wednesday. It's always good to hang with Kane. Make sure you join us. It all kicks off at 7. Here's Woman.

0: going to be on Country Nights Live with us real soon. You know, he does not like to cook stinky stuff on the tour bus. I'm going to have to ask him about this.
1: Well, there's not really any cooking on the bus. That would stink it up. I'll do meal prep and take that with me, and so maybe I'll heat it up in the microwave. But that's one of my favorite things about touring is everywhere we go, there's some place that we need to check out. You know, everybody's like, man, have you had this from this place? So we love to explore. We love to get off the bus and go find new restaurants and new stores, and that makes touring so much more fun. I think there's so many great spots around this country that until you go and do it, you don't know. But everywhere we go, there's always a new adventure to take part in. So yeah, eating is one of those adventures we like to go on.
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4: Your Big Country Live Doppler forecast for this evening, mostly cloudy, lows 62. For tomorrow, a 30% chance of showers and thunderstorms, mainly before 10, mostly sunny, highs of 85. Tomorrow night, mostly clear, 61. And by Wednesday, plenty of sunshine, 82. For more on your weather, log online to BigCountry1077.com.
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Luke Holmes's kids are pretty happy that he's officially a Disney character. He does a voiceover in season 5's premiere of Big City Greens, playing Rusty Twang. Here's Back in the Saddle.

Got a new album coming out from Corey Kent coming up in September. I cannot wait for it. Got a chance to chat with him about that not that long ago. He is really starting to own his sound. Here's his latest. It's called Empty Words.

0: been by now, Morgan Wallen on Country Nights Live. Here he is talking a little about his songwriting process.
1: Usually we won't even start a song unless we already have the full concept and the payoff hook done. 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

little stop into the White House briefing room this last week before a concert out in D.C. Looked like they were rehearsing something from what I could see. I don't know what's going on there, but it looked pretty cool. Here's Aldine and Anytime Soon.

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It's Thomas Rhett, Unforgettable. It was-

0: Funky's Wallet, it's Lainey Wilson. 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So what advice did Keith Urban give her?
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6: Your Big Country Live Doppler forecast for this evening, mostly cloudy, lows 62. For tomorrow, a 30% chance of showers and thunderstorms, mainly before 10, mostly sunny, highs of 85. Tomorrow night, mostly clear, 61. And by Wednesday, plenty of sunshine, 82. For more on your weather, log online to BigCountry1077.com.
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0: Hi.
1: I'd like to request Water at a Wedding by Graylin James, please.
0: Oh, I'd love to do that one. I love that we're playing that for you.

Looks like Luke Bryan's son, Bo Bryan, kicked off his football season with Luke in the stands cheering him on. And they won the game. Luke says, "I done yelled a couple times." Here's Country and She Knows It.

Riley Green and this guy, John Party, all going to be in Cabo for Labor Day weekend. They got a show going on. It's all of them in one show. I mean, it's going to be like a little fest going down. Might want to check it out. Here's Boots Off on Country Nights Live.

0: Worst Way, and Riley Green talking about bringing John Daly on stage with him.
1: He's a character. It's hard to bring somebody like that out on stage because his personality is so much bigger than mine. You know, he almost enjoys it more than me, so it's hard to drag him back off the stage.
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8: 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It's simple, accessible, and completely anonymous. If you have information or a tip related to a crime or investigation, contact the Clay County Sheriff's Office. 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
12: There is a strong line of thunderstorms moving through Northwest Iowa right now.
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12: We're getting reports now of large hail and 60-mile-per-hour winds. 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

He is officially a Disney character who happens to be a country superstar. Rusty Twang. More on that coming up in the Country Nights Live news update in about a half hour. Here's Luke Holmes and Be By You. Kinda like

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I love what Thomas Rhett said about his wife, Lauren, because let's face it, he's a celebrity. She's in the whole mix, could have pretty much anything she wants, right? But he says she craves simplicity. That's something to be admired right there. Here's It Goes Like This.

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1: Luke Holmes is officially a Disney character. He made his voice acting debut on the season 5 premiere of Big City Greens. He plays Rusty Twang, a country superstar, and even sings a brand new song called Watch Out for the Greens. Luke says having 3 little boys at home made this a no-brainer, and that this will be way cooler in their eyes than anything else he's ever done. Megan Maroney popped up at a Raising Cane's in Michigan, surprising fans in the drive-thru. She joked she'd be a personality hire. She teamed up with Cane's on an exclusive pink rhinestone tumbler and a sparkly cup available with a meal. And Willie Nelson and Neil Young just announced 2 co-headlining shows with opener Ty Myers, September 22nd in Bridgeport, Connecticut, and September 24th in Philadelphia. That's your Country Nights Live news update. I'm Bev Rainey.
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10: Your Big Country Live Doppler forecast for this evening, mostly cloudy, lows 62. For tomorrow, a 30% chance of showers and thunderstorms, mainly before 10, mostly sunny, highs of 85. Tomorrow night, mostly clear, 61. And by Wednesday, plenty of sunshine, 82. For more on your weather, log online to BigCountry1077.com.
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the show this Wednesday, and then on Friday, Little Big Town's going to be joining us. Right now, newcomer to the scene, Jacob Hackworth. Here's What Took You So Long. This is Country Nights Live. You told me.

0: Stella Lefty's Boston on Country Nights Live. Here she is talking about how that song went viral and only the chorus had been written so far.
1: With Boston, like, in particular, I had the chorus to that one first and then brought it to Grace because I was like, this is going viral and there's literally no song. Like, I was like, there's one line of the song. But we sat down and just, like, we started, like, I was playing the piano, she was playing the guitar, and we just kind of, like, fleshed out the verses. And I'm usually melody first. Like, I'm a melody girl. So I think melody first and then the lyrics afterwards.
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4: Hey, it's Tuesday, everybody. Welcome to show number 1691. It's After Midnight. I'm your host, I'm Granger Smith. So glad to be with you. I've got some good news I want to read for you, as always, so hang tight. You're going to want to hear that. And then I've also got some Nashville news and Hudson Regis stories about your favorite stars out there in Nashville, what they're up to. Speaking of those stars, I've got a whole bunch of good country music to play for you. You're in the right place. Keep it right here. Happy Tuesday. It's After Midnight.

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1: All right, here's a good news story. 9 gold coins hidden beneath the altar of a centuries-old English church have provided a much-needed boost for repairs.
2: Interesting.
1: That's where you can find some giving for the church.
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1: Reverend Joe Lee discovered the coins and a handwritten note from an anonymous donor while preparing the St. Wilfrid's Church for a Good Friday service. The coins had apparently been left there for several years, and they were later said to be worth nearly $40,000.
2: Wow.
1: It's crazy. The church leaders say that this surprising gift will help preserve the 700-year-old building and keep it open for the Lancashire community. 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
3: 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I've been real fortunate. Like in Alaska, you can't hunt sheep without a guide unless you have a relative that lives there. My brother's been in Alaska for 25 years or something. Periodically, I'll be able to go sheep hunting and we just go. I can just go with him, you know. And man, that's like, it's the epitome of mountain hunting. Another favorite for me would be like hunting mule deer during the rut in late November is just a blast.
1: 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He's a really, really good storyteller. 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

0: flag still waving tonight? Because you're working. 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

I got a topic I want to discuss next hour. What is your favorite thing about fall? What's the first thing that just popped in your mind? Let me know. We'll talk about this next hour. 866-607-8383.

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0: Dan Hudson coming in with the latest Nashville updates. And what do you have for us today?
1: Well, did you see this, Granger? Lainey Wilson is returning to the small screen, and this time

0: Nashville's Music Row. It's Ann Hudson.
1: So Lainey Wilson's acting resume continues to grow after appearing in Yellowstone and the movie reminders of him. She'll guest star in episode 9 of the upcoming second season of Netflix's Leanne.
2: Is that my favorite cousin?
3: You know it is.
2: Just get over here.
3: Me and Mike broke up. I'm dying inside.
1: Season 2 of Leanne premieres August 27th on Netflix. Well, this is cool. Russell Dickerson got the ultimate compliment, and it came from one of the country music's biggest legends. Russell recently shared his slowed down cover of Colin Baton Rouge.
4: Hurry up to put her on the line. Gotta talk to my girl just one more time.
1: Garth actually commented, I can't imagine what it's like to have that much talent. Sincerely, love you, pal. Russell's very calm response, bro, I'm geeking in all caps, and honestly think I would do the same.
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12: Your Big Country Live Doppler forecast: a 30% chance of showers and thunderstorms this morning, mainly before 10. Mostly sunny for the rest of the day, highs of 85. For this evening, clear, lows of 61. Wednesday, sunny, 82. And Wednesday night, mostly clear, lows dip near 55. For more on your weather, log online to BigCountry1077.com.

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1: I think the underlying theme is Proverbs 3, 4 through 6, trust in the Lord with all your heart. Lean not on your own understanding. I was trusting in myself. I was making good money. I was idolizing the lifestyle. I was putting everything on my shoulders, saying, I'm doing all of this. I'm creating all this. I'm thinking about all this. I'm doing all this. And then Granger decided to leave touring. Parker decided to leave to go to Washington, D.C. It's like a lot of different moving parts here, but sure. Parker left Yee, so I had to run Yee myself. Granger was leaving music. And so, you know, I had to deal with that. And I was like, all right, cool. I'm just going to get up earlier. I'm going to work out harder. I'm going to do 3 workouts. I'm going to, you know, time block all this. And then I just broke down and I was like, Lord, the Lord broke me down. I broke down. Lord, save me. I can't do this. I thought I could. I need you.
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5: Welcome to Tuesday. It's After Midnight, everybody. Hour number two starts right now. Granger Smith here, your host. Whatever the reason you're up late or up early, it doesn't matter to me. I'm just glad you're here and you're not alone. I've got this question. What is your favorite thing about fall? Think about that and call me. 866-607-8383. I've also got Earl Dibbles Jr., the country boy with a dumb criminal story to put a smile on her face. And all this here in hour number two with a bunch of good country music. Let's go. It's After Midnight. Wee-wee.

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0: Thanks so much for staying up with us. 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
1: Okay, asking this question, what's your favorite thing about fall? In fact, I corrected it yesterday and said, what is one of your favorite things about fall? Because there's so many.
2: There are.
1: We've gotten calls now about leaf changing, cooler weather. We've gotten calls about, you've said football. Ant-Man sitting with me. What else have we missed? The whole
2: gamut. I loved one that we had a day or two ago about canning.
1: Oh, yeah, about that. Canning.
2: It's got to be fun. That makes me think of all the food that you do make in the fall time. So you bake different things, or you bake it all. Sometimes you don't even want to turn on the oven in the summer, especially around here.
1: That's true. 866-607-8383. What you got?
3: I have a few things favorite about fall. I've got to say football. And then you got, of course, Halloween, taking the kids trick-or-treating. And, of course, hunting season starts. Who don't live to go hunting? Let's go.
1: Okay.
2: I'm in. Where are we going?
1: That's the first one to say trick-or-treating.
2: That's true.
1: But that's part of fall. Yeah. 866-607-8383.
4: This is a no-brainer question here in regards to your favorite thing about the fall, football and cooler weather. My gosh, everybody knows that. All right, enjoy your show. All right, have a good one.
2: Did I do a good job of disguising my voice there? Did I sound like somebody else?
1: He called you out. Name his team, you think.
2: Alabama.
1: Roll Tide.
2: Roll Tide.
1: I got a feeling that's what he was saying too. But to be honest, when he first started, I didn't know if maybe he was going to say deer hunting. I don't know.
2: Well,
1: he could have made it's the no brainer. Also, could have been deer hunting, of course.
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1: 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Throughout the year, Kiwanis After 5 stays active with numerous projects, such as Just Because Roses, Christmas boxes during the Grand Meander, and much more. We also give back by awarding scholarships to graduating seniors. 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Or better yet, we invite you to attend one of our meetings in person at the Spencer Golf and Country Club, Kiwanis After 5 of Spencer. A group of like-minded volunteers making a difference in the community, one child at a time.
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3: My name is Isaac Storley, and I am in 9th grade. I've been a part of mock trial, band, choir, and I've also helped with the theater sound booth. 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
9: First cast when the water's glass and the line starts to run. 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

0: Hey, Granger, it's Jared Robinson out of Medora, Indiana, chasing my passion, bass fishing. We've got the Hoosier BFL Super Tournament going on, and that's what fuels my fire, and that's what got me up this morning. I love listening to your radio. Thank you, sir.
1: Well, thank you, sir. I appreciate that very much.

A little known fact here. Country music just sounds better after dark. Join Granger here for stories and songs and conversations all night long here on After Midnight with Granger Smith.

Why is this dumb criminal putting on a dress? Earl is going to do his best to explain exactly what happened in this dumb criminal story coming up next.

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1: I'm Earl Dibbles Jr. I'm a country boy. I'm an honest boy, too, and crime don't pay. I got a story to prove it. See, this one fella's been arrested after dressing up like his girlfriend in order to take an exam for her. His girl had already failed the test twice, so he thought he'd give it a shot. Yeah, but that fella didn't fool nobody. See, them officials started to suspect something was up when his face didn't match the picture on the application form. Both of them is now facing multiple charges while police launch an investigation. Putting on a dress, hey, that's where I draw the line. He's dumb.
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11: Your Big Country Live Doppler forecast. A 30% chance of showers and thunderstorms this morning, mainly before 10. Mostly sunny for the rest of the day, highs of 85. For this evening, clear, lows of 61. Wednesday, sunny, 82. And Wednesday night, mostly clear, lows dip near 55. For more on your weather, log online to BigCountry1077.com.
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5: Hey, thanks for starting your Tuesday here with me on After Midnight. Y'all, what's up? I'm Granger Smith, your host. I have some things that went down on this day in history I want to talk about coming up, plus some Nashville news with Ann Hudson. She's going to talk about her favorite stars out there in Nashville and what they're up to. All of this here early on a Tuesday. I'm glad you're with me. Keep that station here.

0: One of film's most iconic movies opened up in theaters on this day, making everyone want to visit the wizard. Let's talk about what year that was, plus some other things that went down on this day in history, coming up in two songs.
1: Hey, girl. Whoa, now. You know you got everybody looking.

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0: talking about history, and he's even got the diploma to prove it. It's time for This Day in History on After Midnight with Granger Smith.
1: On this day, August the 25th, 1609, Galileo showed off the first telescope. 1718, New Orleans was founded. 1894, the bubonic plague was discovered. 1939, The Wizard of Oz opened in U.S. theaters. 1960, the AFL started putting players' names on the back of their jerseys. 2009, Ted Kennedy passed away. Some famous birthdays include actress Blake Lively, director Tim Burton, country singer Billy Ray Cyrus, actor Sean Connery, host Regis Philbin, rocker Gene Simmons, actress Rachel Bilson, and chef Rachel Ray. Those are just a few things that went down on this day in history.
0: You've got it locked on After Midnight with Granger Smith.
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0: in.
1: Morning, Granger. Taj here, driving into Cleveland Cliffs. Crane operator out in the flab yard. I just want to say thank you for giving me a great ride into work every morning, and I appreciate you. Have a great day.
2: 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I really appreciate that.

0: Next up, Ann Hudson joining us to dish out some Nashville news and what's on deck.
1: Wow, this is scary. Granger, did you see Justin Moore opening up about the health scare that had him fearing the worst? I'll tell you about that coming up in your Nashville news next.

0: No. Here's what's new in Nashville. Here's Ann Hudson.
1: So Justin Moore admits he went nearly a decade without even visiting a doctor. But when he noticed swelling in his neck, he worried that it could actually be cancer. He recently explained the scare on Tracy Lawrence's TL's Roadhouse podcast.
2: It's just fat. And I went in, it's benign, thank God. But they told me it would be very, very difficult to do surgery, and it may affect my singing and even my speaking voice.
1: Well, thank good it's benign, but also reminder to, go to the doctor. Don't blow those off. Well, this is cool. Russell Dickerson got the ultimate compliment, and it came from one of the country music's biggest legends. Russell recently shared his slowed down cover of Colin Baton Rouge.
3: Hurry up to put her on the line. Gotta talk to my girl just one more time.
1: Garth actually commented, I can't imagine what it's like to have that much talent. Sincerely, love you, pal. Russell's very calm response, bro, I'm geeking, in all caps. And honestly, think I would do the same.
0: Granger and Ann have more Nashville news for you now. 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
9: Your Big Country Live Dombler forecast, a 30% chance of showers and thunderstorms this morning, mainly before 10. Mostly sunny for the rest of the day, highs of 85. For this evening, clear, lows of 61. Wednesday, sunny, 82. And Wednesday night, mostly clear, lows dip near 55. For more on your weather, log online to BigCountry1077.com.
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11: This

Bob's Farm was a place to go. Load a truck up, hit the dirt road. 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Light the bonfire and call the girls. King and the Can and the Marlboro Man. Jack and Jim were a few good men. Where you learn how to kiss and cuss and fight too. Better watch out for the boys in blue. And all this small town, he said, she said. 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Man, that talk is getting old. 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Watch your mouth. For I have to knock that loud mouth out. I'm tired of talking, man. Y'all ain't listening. Them old dirt

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6: Hey, thank you for making sure the world keeps on turning, you third shifters. Glad to be here alongside with you, Granger Smith, your host of After Midnight. Hour number four starts right now with a whole bunch of good country music, and I've got this question. What do you think kids need these days? Give me your thoughts on this. 866-607-8383. I've also got Earl Nibbles Jr., the country boy. He's got a dumb criminal story for us. Keep it right here. It's After Midnight.

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1: Dear Smith.
2: Asking this question, topic of the hour, it's been a good one. And it's been all over the place. I want to get you on the air and get your opinion on this question. What do kids need these days? You could say, what do kids need more of these days? Or what do they need less of these days?
3: What are they missing from what we had?
2: That's a better way to say it. What are they missing from what we had? 866-607-8383.
4: I think that kids need more of just hard discipline. Too used to just getting everything that they want. Anytime they hear no, they freak out and they whine and they complain just because they heard the word no. They need more hard discipline.
2: Yeah, and part of that discipline would be denying everything that they want.
3: Correct.
2: 866-607-8383. Were you going to say something?
3: I was going to say, we just did something with my daughter this week and showed her. She's been all into the squishies. I'm assuming that you're...
2: Oh, yeah, the squishies. You
3: know, the squishies.
2: The squishies.
3: And it's now becoming a waste of money. And we started showing her something she could buy that she really wanted. Okay, this is something you want. Instead of buying 14 squishies, save up. Don't buy those. Keep that money. And before long, you'll get this other thing that you want. She's like, oh... Interesting. Okay.
2: It's a concept you have to learn.
3: You do.
2: Yeah. Let's take a call.
5: What kids need today is discipline and to be taught manners. Thank you.
2: Yes, yeah, sir. I think discipline's been the most common answer to this.
3: Yes, sir. The same yes, sir.
2: I liked how, yeah, I liked how you just said that. Mm-hmm. Yeah.
3: Let me start saying
2: you
3: that
2: must
3: all the
2: have
3: time.
2: Been disciplined when you're grown up.
3: Yes, sir.
2: Respect. Yeah, respect comes from obedience, which comes from discipline. I think it's a good call. 866-607-8383.
6: Hey, chime in with your thoughts on tonight's topic. Just call and leave a message at 866-607-8383. Come be a part of After Midnight with Granger Smith.
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12: Locally, Council 3965 of Clay and O'Brien Counties feed and interact with the community through omelet breakfasts that support local nonprofit organizations. 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

0: Hey, Granger, this is Nick from Perry, Florida. I'm just making my rounds of my nightly duty as a security guard. Love listening to y'all all night. Y'all have a good one. Thank you.
1: Hey, brother, thank you so much for that, man.
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1: Have you ever heard of a criminal holding up a store with a vegetable peeler? Probably not until today. Hang on, though. Earl Dibbles Jr. is going to share this real dumb criminal story next.

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1: I'm Earl Dibbles Jr. I'm a country boy. 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I got a story to prove it. This lady was taken into custody after threatening convenience store employees with a vegetable peeler and destroying a Red Bull display. When the cops arrived there, she was screaming about being kicked out of the business the previous day. She reportedly confessed to being drunk, saying she'd had approximately 6 shots of liquor. Yeah, that'll do it. Hey, I wonder what that old Red Bull display did to her anyway. She's dumb.
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12: Your Big Country Live Doppler forecast, a 30% chance of showers and thunderstorms this morning, mainly before 10. Mostly sunny for the rest of the day, highs of 85. For this evening, clear, lows of 61. Wednesday sunny, 82, and Wednesday night mostly clear, lows dip near 55. For more on your weather, log online to BigCountry1077.com.
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5: Tuesday, early risers. What's up? Welcome to After Midnight with me, Granger Smith. I'm your host. I've got some good news I want to read for y'all coming up. Put a smile on your face, hopefully. Plus some Nashville news with Dan Hudson. She's coming in to talk about your favorite stars out there in Nashville and catch you up with their news. Hang tight for all of this early on a Tuesday. We are After Midnight.

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0: All right, here's a good news story. 9 gold coins hidden beneath the altar of a centuries-old English church have provided a much-needed boost for repairs.
1: Interesting.
0: That's where you can find some giving for
1: the
0: church.
1: That's right.
0: Reverend Joe Lee discovered the coins and a handwritten note from an anonymous donor while preparing the St. Wilfrid's Church for a Good Friday service. The coins had apparently been left there for several years, and they were later said to be worth nearly $40,000.
1: Wow.
0: It's crazy. The church leaders say that this surprising gift will help preserve the 700-year-old building and keep it open for the Lancashire community. That's a good news story.
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8: When severe weather strikes,
9: there is a strong line of thunderstorms moving through northwest Iowa right now.
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9: We're getting reports now of large hail and 60 mile per hour winds. 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

0: when the rest of the world is asleep. We're keeping things rolling. 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
2: Hey, whiskey drink, I know it's been a while. Gotta talk to you, gotta catch you up on the hill I'm in right now.

0: Scott Granger. This is Luke Meeker out of Nelsonville, Ohio. I listen to you every night. I work 5 p.m. to 5 a.m. Love the show. Thank you.
1: Thank you so much, bro. I appreciate you. Hey, it's not-

0: Van Hudson coming in with the latest Nashville updates. And what do you have for us today?
1: Well, did you see this, Granger? Lainey Wilson is returning to the small screen, and this time she's showing off her comedy skills. Tell you about that coming up in your Nashville news next.

0: Resume continues to grow after appearing in Yellowstone and the movie reminders of him. She'll guest star in episode 9 of the upcoming second season of Netflix's Leanne.
1: Is that my favorite cousin?
2: You know it is.
1: Jesse, get over here.
2: Me and Mike broke up. I'm dying inside.
0: Season 2 of Leanne premieres August 27th on Netflix. Well, this is cool. Russell Dickerson got the ultimate compliment, and it came from one of the country music's biggest legends. Russell recently shared his slowed down cover of Colin Baton Rouge.
3: Hurry up to put her on the line. Gotta talk to my girl just one more time.
0: Garth actually commented, I can't imagine what it's like to have that much talent. Sincerely, love you, pal. Russell's very calm response, bro, I'm geeking. In all caps, and honestly, think I would do the same.
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11: Your Big Country Live Dombler forecast. A 30% chance of showers and thunderstorms this morning, mainly before 10. Mostly sunny for the rest of the day, highs of 85. For this evening, clear, lows of 61. Wednesday, sunny, 82. And Wednesday night, mostly clear, lows dip near 55. For more on your weather, log online to BigCountry1077.com.
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0: Hey, thanks for sharing your Tuesday here with me on After Midnight, y'all. Before you take off and get that old day started, let me remind you, God is great and He is worthy of our praise. I'm Granger Smith, coming to y'all from the Yee Yee Farm in Central Texas. If you're just not getting your day started and you want to hang out some more, join me for Mornings with Granger over there on Yee Yee Radio. The link to Yee Yee Radio is in the bio of our Instagram at After Midnight Granger Smith. Thanks for hanging out.
1: Got a girl from the south side, got braids in her hair. First time I seen her walk by, and I about fell up on my chair.

Your KICD live Doppler forecast. A 30% chance of showers and thunderstorms this morning, mainly before 10 a.m. Mostly sunny, highs of 85, with a south wind at 5 to 10 miles per hour, turning west to southwest early by this afternoon. For this evening, mostly clear, lows of 61, westerly winds at 5 to 10 miles per hour. Tomorrow, sunny, highs of 82 with a northwesterly wind at 5 to 15, gusting as high as 20 miles per hour throughout the day on Wednesday. Wednesday night, clear, lows of 55. Thursday, plenty of sunshine, highs of only 82. Thursday night, mostly clear, lows of 56. And Friday, showers before or rather after 1 p.m., sunny, 82. For more on your weather, log online to northwestiowanow.com.

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0: Tired of trying to separate fact from fiction? 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
1: Gordon Deal taking some time off. I'm Mike Gavin. Appreciate you tuning in. The Trump administration's immigration crackdown has had one unintended consequence. It swamped the court system and triggered tens of thousands of emergency lawsuits nationwide, each one a race to file and decide. And all of this because of a two-page memo. More on that now from Kyle Chaney, legal affairs reporter at Politico. So Kyle, take us through how we got here.
2: So a little over a year ago, the Trump administration, this memo that you referenced,

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1: Is flagrantly illegal. It does not comport with what Congress wanted decades ago when they passed this law, and it's being applied unlawfully today.
2: And since this memo came out, judges have said at least 16,000 times that this is not how it works.
1: Yeah, essentially, there's been tens of thousands of lawsuits filed by people who are detained under this policy. And in, I would say, about 90% of them, judges are saying this is not the way the law was supposed to work. And that includes judges across the political spectrum. So even more than the volume of rulings, it's the places the rulings are coming from. It's judges that Trump himself appointed, including in his second term. It's judges of every ideology across the board, and the numbers are striking. Even, you know, Republican appointed judges ruling against this policy almost as sharply as Democratic appointed judges. It's a resounding rebuke of the kind we don't usually see in the courts.
2: We're speaking with Kyle Chaney, legal affairs reporter for Politico. His story: we've never seen anything like this. ICE's detention crackdown swamps the courts. So, Kyle, speaking of that, what's it like in the courts?
1: So it's been a remarkable thing to watch. One of the reasons we got onto this story was because we saw the flood of litigation. We saw these rulings start to amass in a pretty one-directional way. But then we saw things that people did see in the news, like the crackdowns in Minnesota, Operation Metro Surge, where you had this, flood of immigration agents going to do an enforcement operation. And that was being accompanied by this surge in lawsuits. That was driving these cases getting filed in court, and the courts could not keep up with the pace, especially in Minnesota, where it was the most extreme. But they were so overwhelmed. Not only could the courts not keep up, the Justice Department that has to defend these detentions couldn't keep up. There were a lot of stories about how they were dropping the ball. They were violating court orders. Things were falling through the cracks. Even DOJ employees were saying, I hate this. I can't do this anymore. They were resigning because they couldn't keep up with what ICE was doing. And so that put it on sort of the national radar. But accompanying all those things that we saw was this surge of lawsuits and rejections in the courts.
2: Kyle, you referenced Chicago, and then you profiled Yair Vargas Torres, who's 31 years old. I think he originally came from Colombia. What was his story?
1: Sure. So he is someone who came over, I believe it was 3 years ago, and resided in Chicago sort of quietly. In some ways, his story is, his journey to get here is sort of remarkable. He faced, what he viewed as persecution at home and fled here for safety. But what happens when he's here is almost typical of the detention cases we're seeing. Someone with no criminal record, someone, working with a family at home, has no sort of aggravating factors, but was grabbed one day in the aftermath of this new policy being adopted, and basically told, you're being detained, you're being deported, and that's the end. You don't get a chance to go home. And for 2 months, he didn't know if he was going to spend months, years waiting in a detention facility until finally he got his case before a federal judge and was allowed to go home. And the judge said the policy was illegal, said he must get a bond hearing. He goes before an immigration judge for a bond hearing, so it's a separate proceeding. Immigration judge releases him on bond. For 2 months, he was, not working. His family and the economic consequences of that he's still facing. He lost his work permit. He's trying to regain that. And the aftermath and the reverberating effects still linger.
2: All right. Thanks very much, Kyle. That's Kyle Chaney from Politico joining us this morning. 20 minutes after the hour now, here's Nicole Murray.
3: And now, the three big things you need to know. Number one.
4: President Trump says the U.S. will impose 50% tariffs on automobiles and parts from Canada starting in January. Canadian Prime Minister Mark Carney.
5: We have all we need right here. The workers. The engineers. The ambition and the right plan.
4: U.S. tariffs on Canadian automobiles now stand at 25%.
3: Number two.
4: Treasury Secretary.

0: Secretary Scott Bessent has announced a new round of sanctions aimed at economically isolating Iran. Bessent also warned that any country that does business with Iran will face consequences.
1: Those who stand with the United States will reap the rewards of our partnership. Those who tether themselves to the Iranian regime should expect to share in the isolation of a withering regime.
0: Bessent declined to say which countries would be targeted or when the new penalties on Iran's trading partners would take effect.
2: Number three.
0: A woman who had been wanted in connection with the death of her husband, a Massachusetts police officer, is believed to have been found dead. Worcester Police Chief Paul Saucier.
3: This case is a tragic murder-suicide that occurred, and we still have plenty of work to do as far as wrapping up all the pieces to this.
0: Police have been searching for 58-year-old Karen Solomon since last week. The U.S. military says it has carried out a strike on an alleged drug trafficking boat in the Pacific Ocean, killing two people. The attack took place on Sunday. The Supreme Court has removed a legal obstacle that had stopped President Trump from imposing new restrictions on mail-in voting ahead of midterm elections in November. The court's conservative margin did not decide the legality of the order, only ruling that the Democratic-led states who sued do not have the legal right to challenge it. KeckMedicine.org reports that sleeping on your stomach is the worst position for your spine. This posture puts the most amount of pressure on your muscles and joints. The best position, snoozing on your back.
4: I mean, that makes sense. I see people trying to sleep on their stomach, especially with a pillow, like putting their head up on the pillow, but they're also on their stomach. That looks incredibly uncomfortable.
0: I don't understand people who do that, because then you're basically turning your body into like a U. Like, what is the matter with you?
4: And they wake up sore and you're like, oh, I don't understand. Like, I slept through the night and I'm feeling all sore
0: today. Oh, I wonder why.
4: Thanks, Nicole. 22 minutes after the hour now.
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1: Business is booming at Burger King these days, with sales increasing and rivals scrambling to revamp their operations. And a lot of the credit is being given to an overhaul of the chain's signature burger. For more insight, we bring in Heather Hatton, restaurant industry reporter for the Wall Street Journal. She's based in Chicago. Heather, talk about what's been happening with the Whopper.
2: Yeah, so this is the first time Burger King says it's revamped its Whopper, its signature flame-broiled burger in the last decade. And so they said, you know, some tweaks have really made the difference. So a better bun, better mayo, new packaging, which a lot of people will probably notice. So in addition to wrapping in paper, it's also in a box, which keeps it much hotter and fresher. And yeah, they say that these subtle changes are making a big difference, and people are noticing and they're ordering more Whoppers.
1: And it couldn't have come at a better time for Burger King. Talk a little bit about how the chain has been struggling in recent years.
2: Yeah, so prior to all this, Burger King had been losing market share. Wendy's, since 2020, had more U.S. sales than Burger King, which, you know, they've gone back and forth over the years, but Wendy's really reclaimed that title, and that was it. They were there for good until June, the end of June, when actually Burger King surpassed them, in part because of some of these changes. So, yeah, Burger King had been struggling, and their parent company, Restaurant Brands International, decided that it was time to do something about it and agreed to invest hundreds of millions of dollars into helping franchisees renovate their restaurants, add, you know, more digital menu boards, and do things like this, you know, just invest in better ingredients and a new kind of revamped Whopper.
1: Speaking with Heather Hatton, restaurant reporter for the Wall Street Journal. She's based in Chicago, and the story, how Burger King revamped its Whopper and overtook Wendy's. So as you alluded to, they've managed to now leapfrog Wendy's for the number two burger chain spot behind McDonald's, the first time since 2020. Is it just the Whopper that's fueling this?
2: Well, according to Burger King and their U.S. president, Tom Curtis, it's also just responding to customers more. You know, he started taking Tom Curtis taking phone calls from customers asking, what they think could improve. They're now focusing more on service, improving the service in restaurants, and just modernizing the estate. So, you know, part of it is they closed underperforming restaurants, but now they're having their franchisees really invest in the ones that are still open to make them just more friendly.
1: And how are McDonald's and Wendy's responding to this?
2: Well, yeah, they're both not sitting down for this. So Wendy's has a new CEO. He's taking a really hard look at everything that needs to be done at the burger chain and saying, you know, we need to invest in quality ingredients again, or improving our service, looking at the menu top to bottom. So he's also kind of in turnaround mode. And McDonald's is also mounting a whole new strategy to try to improve, quality of its food, service, looking at the new restaurant prototypes. So burgers have always been competitive, but it's even more so now.
1: Too early to get this hungry. Thanks, Heather. Heather Hatton from the Wall Street Journal. Coming up on 30 minutes after the hour now, you're listening to This Morning, America's First News.

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5: Your Big Country Live Doppler forecast, a 30% chance of showers and thunderstorms this morning, mainly before 10. Mostly sunny for the rest of the day, highs of 85. For this evening, clear, lows of 61. Wednesday, sunny, 82. And Wednesday night, mostly clear, lows dip near 55. For more on your weather, log online to BigCountry1077.com.
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8: 34 minutes after the hour, Mike Gavin in for Gordon Deal, along with Nicole Murray on this Tuesday. Here's some of the stories we're following for you this morning. The U.S. and Canada send tariffs and insults across the border. Iran says it has a plan to weather increased U.S. economic sanctions. A Supreme Court win for President Trump on mail-in voting. Primary runoff in South Carolina today as Darlene Graham vies to permanently take over her brother's Senate seat. Houston postal carriers were charged in an alleged $23 million stolen check scheme. Thousands of Indiana residents are still without power weeks after storms hit the area. Crews make progress on the Hawk fire outside Reno. And the man who called police because his drink was lacking alcohol. That story in about 20 minutes. Here's a scenario you might encounter if you're looking for a new home. You find your dream home right away and need to close on it quickly before someone else gets it, but you haven't found a buyer for your old home yet. How do you navigate this high wire act? For tips, here's Kate Wood, lending expert at NerdWallet. So Kate, talk about how you can find yourself in this situation.
0: Well, in most parts of the country, we are still in a really hot market. Inventory of homes for sale is limited, and there are a lot of buyers out there. So things are really competitive. And that means two different things, right? So if you are selling a home, your home is likely to sell very quickly because there are so many buyers, because there's so much competition. So the median length of listing staying on the market right now is like 28 days. On the other hand, though, right, the other side of that equation with the buyers dealing with all that competition, having offers rejected, they are looking at a home search that's going to take them roughly 10 weeks, so almost three times as long. So if you are a homeowner who's looking to sell your current home, buy another home, you can end up in a situation where you know that you could sell your home very quickly, but finding the next place you're going to go, that could take months.
8: Right. So what are your main options if you find yourself closing on your dream home before your old one sells?
0: 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So you're using this for your down payment, closing costs, helping you buy the home you're moving to. Once you've moved out, you're in that new home, you sell the other home, you then use the proceeds from the sale to pay off the primary mortgage on that property as well as the HELOC.
8: Now, many of these options will add to the bottom line cost of buying your new home. So that is something to consider, right?
0: That is absolutely something to consider. And, you know, if you are in a situation where this isn't going to work for you, you do have other options. It is always possible to do a sale contingency. And, you know, in a more normal market, in a market that's friendlier to buyers, a sale contingency is very normal, right? It's just that when you are in a hot market, it can be a deal breaker. It's not easy to compete against finance buyers who don't also have a sale going on. And forget cash buyers, right? Cash buyers are hard to compete with, period. But essentially, if you have a sale contingency, you're basically stipulating in your offer that you purchasing that house is going to be contingent on selling your previous one. And so, you know, in order to do this, you really want to make sure you're working with a savvy real estate agent who knows your location really well. You know, they need to be able to work with you to help identify properties where they think you'll be able to make a successful offer, even with a sale contingency. They can also, so if that agent is representing you in your home sale and your home purchase, they can potentially present their sales plan to the seller's agent just to show them, hey, you know, this sale is going to go through, it's going to move. You don't need to worry too much about this contingency.
8: Right. But this is not something for an inexperienced real estate agent. You're going to have to ask some questions, make sure that they can pull this off if you want to make this work.
0: Absolutely. You are always going to want to talk to more than one real estate agent. This is a huge transaction for many people. Buying or selling a home is the largest financial transaction of your life. So you really want someone who knows their stuff and is on your side. If you have an agent that you have a good relationship with and you're happy working with them, they can represent you in both transactions so that there's just fewer people to deal with. So they can help you with your home sale and with your home purchase. These are two separate transactions. The only time that we really wouldn't recommend that would be if you're relocating to a very different geographic area or a different state. In that case, you are going to want two agents because you really want someone who with on the ground local knowledge in both locations.
8: Are there any other takeaway tips for someone who needs to move fast like this?
0: There are. I mean, there are other options. I did mention the HELOC. A bridge loan is an option that you can do. A bridge loan is basically a short-term high balance loan that you take out once the home's for sale. And once again, as soon as the home sells, you use it to pay off that primary mortgage.
8: All right. Excellent info. Thanks, Kate. That's Kate Wood at NerdWallet. 20 minutes in front of the hour now on This Morning. America's First News coming up next. The half-ton charcuterie board.

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0: 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Once again, Dom Savino is here, and he's filling in on the mic drop. Good morning, Dom.
1: Good morning, Mike. Happy to be here. And if you're anything like me, which I know you are, your mouth is going to water when you hear what was on the menu at a food industry event in Paris last month. 7 cured meats like chorizo and serrano ham, 7 more cheeses, including Parmesan and blue cheese, 5 kinds of jams and preserves, and 11 fruits and vegetables, the good kind, not the healthy kind.
0: Yeah, so those are optional.
1: Yeah, no. This was no light appetizer. This was a bid to create the largest charcuterie platter ever. And Guinness World Record now says French food brand Michel and Augustine demolished the record, with the creation weighing in at 1,103 pounds.
0: Nice.
1: 6 chefs spent 2 full days chopping and slicing all the food. Then the company enlisted 25 employees to assemble the record-breaking board over many, many boards. Mm-hmm. By the time everything was laid out, the more than half a ton of food took up an entire private garden in Paris. The company behind the world record effort said afterwards that, to them, the ritual of drinks and finger foods before dinner is more than just tradition. It's a true celebration of French culture.
0: I mean, between the Whopper story before and now this, it's a little too much for me to handle this early in the morning. But yeah, this sounds amazing. But I mean, also, I know you said it's a board over many, many boards. These records are just always just a little bit. I understand it's a lot of fun. We can't take it too seriously. But I don't know. They still don't seem like real world records when you just pile a bunch of meat onto a bunch of boards.
1: So you're saying it should have been confined to one board?
0: Something, I guess. Some way of kind of confining it a little.

0: more. I mean, otherwise, it's just you're taking a bunch of charcuterie boards and just kind of putting them together, I guess, essentially, is what you're doing. You know, probably, I don't know, 50 or 100 or however many it takes. But, yeah, it's still good for them. It looked great. I mean, I tell you, my mouth was watering, as you alluded to, for sure.
1: Jealous of the Guinness World Record evaluator who got that gig.
0: Yeah.
1: All the stupid world records.
0: I wonder if you're allowed
1: about.
0: To sample. I wonder if that's, like, the rules, right? Because they're going to have to weigh it. So you're probably not allowed to sample. I mean, maybe, I'm sure afterwards, everybody did. Everybody dug in, and maybe they gave some to charity and whatever. But you know, as you're the world record guy, you probably have to be like completely buttoned up and not even go near it.
1: You would think. I wouldn't be telling my bosses though. I'd be chowing down.
0: Yeah.
1: And Mike, I could give you 100 guesses, and you still would not guess what animal was on the loose the other day in a small eastern Kansas town.
0: Yeah, I'll let you tell me.
1: It was a kangaroo. Yes, security cameras outside a hardware store in the community of Bucyrus, Kansas. Capture the moment a kangaroo went hopping down the road right outside their front door. At first, the folks at Blue Valley Tractor and Supply thought it was an injured deer that went by, but then they took a closer look and they realized the blur on footage was an Australian marsupial itself in Kansas. In a post on Facebook, the company said, "The footage isn't exactly National Geographic quality, but that little blur hopping down the road is in fact a kangaroo." Kansans were stunned. The kangaroo was found to have briefly escaped from a nearby property. Turns out, kangaroos can legally be kept as pets in Kansas.
0: I mean, it always amazes me when I hear this, because it's not the only place where you can keep kangaroos and other exotic animals. And in the area we live in, I mean, you can, you know, they barely let you keep like cats and dogs.
1: Right.
0: You know, I can't imagine living in a place where just, yeah, like my neighbor has a kangaroo. You know, sometimes it hops around the neighborhood. And it's cool with everybody.
1: Can't even imagine what would possess somebody to want to have a kangaroo in their backyard. I assume in your backyard, not inside a house.
0: I have to assume so. Like, kangaroo dangerous inside of a house. Thanks, Dom. 13 minutes in front of the hour now.
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2: 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We meet the first and third Tuesday of the month at the Spencer Golf and Country Club. Our meetings begin at 5:30 right after work, and we keep our meetings to under an hour. Throughout the year, Kiwanis After Five stays active with numerous projects, such as Just Because Roses, Christmas boxes during the Grand Meander, and much more. We also give back by awarding scholarships to graduating seniors. If you want to learn more about Kiwanis After Five or see what we're up to, visit our page on Facebook. Or better yet, we invite you to attend one of our meetings in person at the Spencer Golf and Country Club, Kiwanis After Five of Spencer, a group of like-minded volunteers making a difference in the community, one child at a time.
3: Crews working that area, along with aviation working both sides of the fire.
4: The Hawk fire was 27% contained as of yesterday afternoon.
5: Number three.
4: The Trump administration is reportedly preparing to revoke the business and tourism visas of up to 200,000 foreigners who have applied for or are already currently seeking asylum status in the United States. The move would be the largest single mass cancellation of visas in U.S. history. An 8-year-old girl in Louisiana has died after being infected by a brain-eating amoeba that is found in warm, fresh water. Officials say that on average, there are fewer than 10 cases of Naegleria fowleri annually in the U.S. Thousands still remain without power in Gary, Indiana, roughly 2 weeks after storms clobbered the area.
6: It's unacceptable. We've communicated that to our utility company. We've had to create an emergency shelter. We've been providing food for residents.
4: That was Mayor Eddie Melton. A psychology of music study said that clubbing and grooving to electronic dance music is good for the well-being of middle-aged women. More than 60% of females, 40 and over, say they go clubbing to escape the realities of life.
7: I see it. I go out on the weekends with my girlfriend. That's who's there. Now, to be clear, I'm at the bar, but they are on the dance floor.
4: You chicken, you don't go on the dance floor?
7: You all have a good time. I'll be at the bar ordering your drinks. I'll have a drink for you when you come back if you want. But no, I will not be joining you.
4: Why not? Shaking your groove thing? It's good for you. You know, shake out the stress of the week.
7: Good for middle-aged women. That's what the study says. It says
4: I'm
7: nothing
4: just
7: about
4: saying,
7: dudes.
4: It might help you. Yeah, it might be good for you.
7: I escape the realities of life at the bar. That's
4: all
7: where
4: right,
7: I escape.
4: Fine.
7: Thanks, Nicole. 6 minutes in front of the hour.
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13: 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We'll be right back.

A man in England was looking forward to enjoying a gin and tonic in the park. There was just one problem. His drink didn't contain any gin. According to People.com, after discovering he'd accidentally purchased an alcohol-free version, the frustrated shopper called Britain's emergency services to complain. In audio released by police, the dispatcher quickly informed him that his disappointing drink wasn't a police matter. The man explained he returned to the store hoping to exchange the remaining drinks, but was told he'd already consumed one. He offered to pay for the one he'd opened and exchange the others. The entire purchase had cost him roughly $8, and he wasn't happy about being left with alcohol-free drinks. After not getting satisfaction from police, the man suggested he might take an alcoholic drink from the store without paying for it. The operator advised him against doing so and instead encouraged him to calmly speak with the store's management about the situation. And that will do it for this hour. For Nicole Murray and Dom Savino, I'm Mike Gavin. Thanks for listening to This Morning, America's First News.

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1: In line on trade.
2: We're going to fight with everything we have. And you know something? I have more courage, more brains in my baby toe than he has in his whole body.
1: Ford saying Canadians would rather endure the pain of Trump's threatened 50% sanctions and tariffs than give in to U.S. pressure. Canada will announce retaliatory tariffs today. Earlier in the trade war, Ontario did impose a 25% surcharge on power going into Michigan, Minnesota, and New York. The Supreme Court backing new U.S. Postal Service regulations on mail-in voting, prompting questions about how these changes could be implemented with congressional midterms that's only 2 months away. ABC's Craig Wall reports from Chicago.
3: Mail-in ballots have been growing in popularity with voters, with nearly a third of ballots cast that way in the 2024 election, according to federal data. States like Illinois have insisted it's secure, and a study last year by the Brookings Institute found only 4 cases of fraud out of every 10 million mail ballots cast.
1: Polls are opening now in South Carolina in the Republican primary to fill Lindsey Graham's seat. His sister Darlene Graham is the Trump-endorsed candidate. Ralph Norman is a staunch conservative and member of the Hardline Freedom Caucus. The Hawk fire on the hills above Reno now 27% contained, with tens of thousands in shelters.
4: There are so many people who have been impacted from this fire and have just been pushed out throughout Reno and displaced from their homes. This is a fire that broke out over the weekend, already burning more than 15,000 acres. It's injured 3 people, 3 firefighters, and firefighters really have a lot of work ahead of them.
1: ABC's Melissa Don, at least 38 homes turned to ash. FEMA says aid is on the way. You're listening to ABC News.
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7: Good Tuesday morning, George Bauer at the KICD News Desk. Here's what's happening in Northwest Iowa now. 3 Algona men have been charged with taking a 3-year-old boy and a 4-year-old girl from a Storm Lake home Sunday morning. One of the 3 was the children's estranged father, who is under a no-contact order. The children were in the car when the 3 men were stopped by authorities in Kossuth County and returned safely home. The children's mother reported that the men had entered her home in the 1400 block of North Seneca Street, physically assaulted her, took her cell phone and the children. She says the men threatened to kill the kids if she called authorities. She was treated at the emergency room in Storm Lake. The children also received minor injuries. Assistant Police Chief Patrick Dykeman says both an Amber Alert to the public and a to-be-on-the-lookout advisory to area law enforcement was issued. They were able to identify the vehicle and its direction of travel, and it was stopped by the Algona Police Department, Iowa Department of Natural Resources, and the Iowa State Patrol. 24-year-old Carlos Daniel Garcia Arena was charged with 2 counts of child stealing, 2 counts of child endangerment causing bodily injury, first-degree burglary, assault, impersonating a public official, and obstruction of emergency communications. His alleged accomplices, 22-year-old Malet de la Caridad Montegrudo and 19-year-old Sammy Tarek Shama of Algona, charged with 2 counts of child stealing, first-degree burglary, and impersonating a public official. The Iowa Department of Health and Human Resources, the Buena Vista County Attorney's Office, and Buena Vista Regional Medical Center also assisted Assistant Chief Dyckman says the incident was an example of how technology and information sharing can serve as valuable tools for law enforcement when seconds matter. Clay County Sheriff's Department charged a 73-year-old spirit-like man for disobeying their orders and entering the scene of a traffic accident Saturday afternoon. Officers on the scene near the 190th Avenue and 350th Street intersection west of Spencer's say they instructed Dwayne Vermeer to stay out of the area, but he proceeded in his pickup anyway, prompting a short pursuit. He was charged with failure to obey a peace officer, taken to the Clay County Jail. The incident occurred about 3:40 p.m. Spirit Lake School Board has unanimously approved placing a proposed $69.9 million bond referendum on the November 3rd ballot. Board held a special meeting at high noon yesterday to accept a citizen's petition and formally call for the election. Only 150 signatures were needed. Supporters collected 371, 227 verified as residents of the district and eligible voters. Superintendent Dr. David Smith says the strong response to the petition drive is a good sign.
8: 370 signatures when you need 150 is a great sign. It's a good start. It means people are probably in the loop on what's going on and what's happening and why it's happening. So it's a strong start. But, you know, our job is just to truly go back to the education and just showing people why we're doing what we're doing, what the costs are, what the replacements would look like, and just going above and beyond and just try to get everybody all the information they need. And then there's going to be people for it and there's going to be people against it, and we'll see where it ends up.
7: Smith says the focus now is on public education.
8: So now we're going to ask the architects to start doing some rendering, some 3D models. We're going to bring a video company in and try to capture what the inside of the buildings look like. Just really do a good job of educating people, because again, we've had probably 50 people through in the last 5 to 7 days, and once they see it, I think their opinion changes and they can understand why we're at least proposing this. Whether they agree with it or not, that's a separate issue, but we just want them to understand why we're doing what we're doing.
7: That issue will need 60% approval for passage. The Iowa State Fair, under the direction of former Clay County Fair Manager Jeremy Parsons, recorded a record attendance this year.
9: The final numbers show 1,218,834 people attended the fair during its 11-day run. That surpassed the previous overall record set in 2024 by 36,152. Daily attendance records were set on the first Sunday, Monday, the second Friday, and the all-time single-day record for attendance was set on the second Saturday of the fair at 130,364. Good weather and special exhibits for the 250th Celebration of America were some of the drivers for the record attendance. Radio Iowa, I'm Dardine.
7: The Lainey Wilson concert August 16th had a state fair grandstand record of more than 17,000 fans. And Anthony Gonzalez has a wrap on the weekend health update.
10: Physical therapist Mandy Ward at Spencer Hospital was this week's guest on the Clay County Health Update.
11: Studies actually show that the top three results that patients want out of their joint surgery are decreased pain, improved function, and minimal complications or no complications. By educating throughout the surgical timeline, and then getting them to where they can help themselves in the process, patients are more satisfied with their outcomes post-surgically.
10: The class covers a variety of topics. Ward says many attendees are surprised to learn how much their preparation affects their recovery.
11: People are surprised to hear how nutrition can affect their recovery and what they can do dietarily to make the most of their pre- and post-surgical fueling. Through food understanding, the patient can decrease surgical complications.
10: Another common concern among patients is how they will manage everyday activities after returning home.
11: And people are surprised to hear how to best prepare their homes. That's another one for their return and what will be expected of them functionally in the hospital so that they can actually discharge. I smile because stairs are what people underestimate and don't often think about how they'll be able to do that once they're home. And we really try and aim and relieve this fear in the class.
10: The class is available both in person and virtually. 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For Northwest Iowa Now, I'm Anthony Gonzalez.
7: That's KICD News on the radio. 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
15: Here's your Big Country live Doppler forecast. Do have a chance of some sprinkles this morning, but then partly sunny today. Highs in the mid-80s with winds out of the southwest, 5 to 10. Some gusts to 20 miles per hour this afternoon. Tonight, increasing, well, partly cloudy, I should say, in the evening. Increasing clouds, but then clearing off late. Lows around 60, west winds 5 to 10. For Wednesday, sunny highs around 80. Northwest winds gusting to 25 miles per hour. Mostly clear Wednesday night. Lows mid-50s. Thursday and Friday, mostly sunny and highs in the low 80s. Then another chance for some rain and maybe thunderstorms overnight Friday night. Right now we sit at 64 degrees here in North Spencer. We've got fair conditions. Winds out of the south 9 miles per hour. You can always get your full forecast at BigCountry1077.com.

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0: you may not be getting the full story on the amount of oil passing through the Strait of Hormuz. I'm Mark Oppel. Today's Bottom Line Report brought to you by Helmina. We're keeping an eye on crude oil prices as we end August. Reuters and other wire services report that more oil could be making its way through the strait than news reports would indicate. Reports highlight that larger volumes of oil making it out of the strait on what's called dark ships. Those are smaller ships with their transponders turned off to make detection much more difficult, then meeting up with larger tankers waiting on the other side of the strait to offload the oil and then proceed to other friendly ports around the world. Elsewhere, Russia's main Black Sea port at Novorossiysk resumed oil loadings last Sunday. That was after Ukrainian drones attacked. The port can load roughly 700,000 barrels of oil per day. This all keeps crude oil under $90 a barrel. This is the Bottom Line Report. The team at Helmina, proud to be part of the Farm Progress Show this year, starting Tuesday, they'll be at the new Agronomy Zone. Check out the exhibit and how Helmina can help you get more out of every acre. I'm Mark Oppold, wishing you a profitable day.
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0: 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He'll be joined by openers Ashley Cook and Melvin native Sean Mayer. We will draw five winners that all get two tickets and two gate passes to the fair Monday of next week. So you've got every day to sign up through this Sunday. And again, if you do it every day, give yourself more chances to get your name drawn and win tickets to Cole Swindell. So make sure to be doing that at BigCountry1077.com this week. Got a chance for some sprinkles this morning, at least kind of scattered around the listing area. Maybe to the southwest part it looks like, but some small cells forming. Otherwise, we've got highs mid-80s today. A little bit of gusty winds out of the west, maybe 20 miles per hour this afternoon. And then tonight, partly cloudy in the evening, lows around 60. Tomorrow, sunny highs around 80. Northwest winds may be gusting to 25 miles per hour.
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Chris Stapleton, White Horse, Big Country 107.7. Time for your extended weather forecast, and that's brought to you at this time by Country Trailers. And there were kind of a lot of scattered storm chances throughout last night across the region, and we see a few cells of just kind of rainfall popping up, really. Southeast or southwest of us, rather, kind of just south of Merrill, Hinton, Kingsley in that area, and maybe a few specks further north, some coming west from Orange City and maybe through Paulina, not there yet. So some chances for some sprinkles this morning, really before about 8 o'clock, and there are some in some of those. There were some slight thunderstorm chances. Doesn't really look like much of that will accumulate, but might see a smattering of some precipitation here this morning dotted around the listening area. Then a cold front will clear the area by tomorrow morning, leading to dry conditions through the west the rest of the work week. The next disturbance will move through this weekend, followed by a pattern change next week. Yesterday's high was 79. We saw low temperature for Monday of 57. The average high, that's typically right about where we are, 80 degrees, and the average low 57 typically for this time of year. So yesterday was right about on point, just a degree lower than average. Record high for today, 99 degrees set in 1936, and the record low 39 set in 1958. Our rainfall total yesterday here at the KICD studios, 18 hundredths of an inch. Sunrise this morning, a few

0: minutes ago at 6:37. Sunset tonight's at 8:09, and then sunrise tomorrow is at 6:38. We will check your local conditions and forecast up next.
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0: Your Big Country Live Doppler forecast. Partly sunny today. Got those chances of sprinkles this morning, then highs in the mid-80s. Winds out of the south and the west at 5 to 10, some gusts to 20 miles per hour this afternoon. Tonight, partly cloudy in the evening, then mostly clear, lows around 60, west winds 5 to 10. Wednesday, sunny, highs around 80, northwest winds gusting to 25 miles per hour. Mostly clear Wednesday night, lows in the mid-50s. Thursday, sunny and highs in the low 80s. Thursday night, lows mid-50s under clear skies. Then Friday, sunny, highs, low 80s. Cloudy with some rain and thunderstorm chances overnight Friday night, lows in the mid-60s. Right now, we sit at 63 degrees here at the KICD studios. A little bit of cloud cover up there as the sun starts to rise and winds out of the south 9 miles per hour. You can always get your full forecast at BigCountry1077.com. We've got your farm news coming up, brought to you this morning by Wells Ag Supply.
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7: Good morning, George Bauer now at the KICD Ag Business Desk. Here's what's happening in farm news now. We'll have the crop report here in a moment. On the trade front, we put tariffs on Canada Saturday after negotiations fell through. Their Prime Minister, Mark Carney, told Canadians he will be retaliating.
8: Canada will match Washington's new tariffs dollar for dollar, which will come into force the Tuesday after Labor Day. Our response will be concentrated in sectors such as steel, dairy, appliances, agricultural equipment, pulp and paper, and electronics. Also include products that are currently subject to unjustified Section 232 and 338 tariffs. A focused response to protect and defend our industries and allow them to compete with U.S. products in the Canadian market.
7: Donald Trump, of course, then responded that he will raise tariffs on Canada even more. One of the major sticking points is new tariffs on F-Series Ford pickups and Chevy Silverados that are assembled in Canada coming into the United States. Leaders across farm country still calling on President Trump to reverse the announcement last week that he'll be taking more imported ground beef tariff-free in an attempt to lower grocery prices. Brad Coima, cattleman and broker at Coima Varlick in Sioux Center, our guest yesterday at noon.
9: This, what I believe, is an extremely short-sighted strategy here, again, in terms of policy here with this notion, first of all, logistically, that you could even move 300,000 metric tons of beef in 90 days is absolutely ridiculous. And then what is this whole even deal? Who is going to sell that much beef and get it all in process? And then what's 25% less of what? I mean, the whole thing is just doesn't make sense to me. And philosophically, it's short-sighted and it's wrong, you know.
7: We actually had Brad on to react to the cattle on feed numbers that came out Friday. The Iowa numbers were 670,000 cattle on feed as of August 1st. That was down 20,000 or 3% from August 1st of a year ago, down 10% or 1% from July 1st. 55,000 new cattle put on feedlots in the month of July. That was down 17% from July of last year and 7% from June. On the crop report, 57% of the nation's corn, good to excellent this week, down 3%, 26% fair, up 1%, 17% poor to very poor. Iowa's crop rating remains the same, 78% good to excellent, 16% fair, 6% poor to very poor. USDA meteorologist Brad Rippey says the dry weather and the hot weather earlier in the summer has already taken its toll. 86% of the nation's corn is in the dough stage, up 10% week over week, 90% in Iowa, up 7%. 45% of the nation's corn in the dent stage, up 16%, 47% in the state, up 21%, 6% of the nation's crop is mature, up 2%, 1% now in Iowa. 60% of the nation's soybeans, good to excellent, down a point, 28% fair, down a point, poor to very poor, 12% up 2%. And the Iowa soybean ratings remain the same week over week. 78% good to excellent, 17% fair, and 5% poor to very poor. 91% of the nation's crop now setting pods, up 6%, 88% in Iowa, also 6% more than 1 week ago. 6% of the nation's soybeans now dropping leaves, none yet reported in Iowa. Members of the United Auto Workers at John Deere have rejected a proposal to extend the current collective bargaining agreement through 2029. UAW President Sean Fain says while John Deere continues to outsource jobs, 1,600 workers are still laid off. The company failed to make an offer that addressed the issues weighing on the minds of our members, especially job security, and we'll see Deere at the table in 2027. UAW says that John Deere made nearly $5 billion in profit in 2025, will make another $4.5 billion in 2026, and they paid the chief executive officer, John May, $27.9 million in 2025. Deere & Company released a statement saying that we are disappointed by the outcome of the vote. The market realities have not changed. Demand remains below 2021, and the outlook for a significant recovery remains uncertain. That strike at the JBS plant, of course, in Colorado is over. JBS announced yesterday workers will be back next week, and they begin to start slaughter operations again after Labor Day. That's the latest from the KICD Ag Business Desk. Markets throughout the day and more farm news coming up during the noon hour.
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0: Day in country music history for August 25th, and it was on this day in 1956 when George Jones was inducted into the Grand Ole Opry. already in the Opry in 1956. That's how big he was even by that time. For the last two decades of his life after that, Jones was frequently referred to as the greatest living country singer and the Rolls Royce of country music. He had more than 160 chart singles to his name from 1955 until his death in 2013. Years of alcoholism comprised his health and led to him missing many performances, though earning him the nickname No Show Jones. 1961, the first recordings for Sentimentally Yours began at the Bradley Film and Recording Studios in Nashville. This would become Patsy Cline's final studio album she'd released before her death in a plane crash less than a year later. Out of the 12 songs on this album, only two are new. She's Got You and She's Got You's Flipside Strange. The 10 remaining tracks were covers. And I always have to play some Patsy Cline. Here is She's Got You.

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1: From ABC News, I'm Wayne Cabot. President Trump claims he's considering renaming Lake Ontario Lake America after Ontario's Premier Doug Ford said this about Trump's trade war with Canada.
2: This guy's a loser. He's going to be a loser, and simple as that.
1: Today, Canada plans to answer Trump's new tariff threats, says ABC's Sophie Flay.
3: Prime Minister Carney had previously pledged dollar-for-dollar retaliation after the U.S. imposed 50% tariffs on certain Canadian goods. But yesterday, President Trump went a step further. He's now threatening to also impose 50% tariffs on Canadian cars, trucks, and steel. Trump says Canada has been ripping off the United States for years. Trade talks collapsed over the weekend.
1: Trump says the U.S. doesn't need Canada, but nearly all of U.S. natural gas imports come from Canada, along with more than half of our imported crude oil. Trump last night did acknowledge the U.S. relies on Canada for aluminum. Big wildfire west of Dallas-Fort Worth doubled overnight. The Ross Fire in Palo Pinto blew up to 78 square miles. It's about three times the size of the fire burning on the Nevada-California border. That has tens of thousands still out of their homes.
4: This is not far from downtown Reno. Really, we are at the heart of Reno. You just go out about 15 minutes. Those are the immediate first roadblocks that officials have set up. The National Guard is here. They're pushing out so many people because they had 45,000 people that were ordered to evacuate, then more than 40,000. So we're looking at almost 100,000 people that had orders either to evacuate or to be prepared to evacuate.
1: ABC's Melissa Don in Reno. Voting underway this morning for the seat to replace Senator Lindsey Graham in South Carolina. Sister Darlene Graham, the Trump-endorsed candidate in the Republican primary, she hasn't run before, facing Ralph Norman of the hardline Freedom Caucus. Taiwan has charged nine people, including one from NVIDIA and two from Supermicro, for illegally exporting high-end AI servers to China. This is ABC News.
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8: Good Tuesday morning, George Bauer at the KICD News Desk. Here's what's happening in Northwest Iowa now. Three Algona men have been charged with taking a three-year-old boy and a four-year-old girl from a Storm Lake home Sunday morning. One of the three was the children's estranged father, who was under a no-contact order. The children were in the car when the three men were stopped by authorities in Kossuth County and returned safely home. The children's mother reported that the men had entered her home in the 1400 block of North Seneca Street, physically assaulted her, took her cell phone and the children. She says the men threatened to kill the kids if she called authorities. She was treated at the emergency room in Storm Lake. The children also received minor injuries. Assistant Police Chief Patrick Dykeman says both an Amber Alert to the public and a to-be-on-the-lookout advisory to area law enforcement was issued. They were able to identify the vehicle and its direction of travel, and it was stopped by the Algona Police Department, Iowa Department of Natural Resources, and the Iowa State Patrol. 24-year-old Carlos Daniel Garcia-Arena was charged with two counts of child stealing, two counts of child endangerment causing bodily injury, first-degree burglary, assault, impersonating a public official, and obstruction of emergency communications. His alleged accomplices, 22-year-old Melet de la Caridad Montegrudo and 19-year-old Sammy Tarek Shama of Algona, charged with two counts of child stealing, first-degree burglary, and impersonating a public official. The Iowa Department of Health and Human Resources, the Buena Vista County Attorney's Office, and Buena Vista Regional Medical Center also assisted. Assistant Chief Dykeman says the incident was an example of how technology and information sharing can serve as valuable tools for law enforcement when seconds matter. Clay County Sheriff's Department charged a 73-year-old Spirit Lake man for disobeying their orders and entering the scene of a traffic accident Saturday afternoon. Officers on the scene near the 190th Avenue and 350th Street intersection west of Spencer's say they instructed Dwayne Vermeer to stay out of the area, but he proceeded in his pickup anyway, prompting a short pursuit. He was charged with failure to obey a peace officer, taken to the Clay County Jail. The incident occurred about 3:40 p.m. Spirit Lake School Board has unanimously approved placing a proposed $69.9 million bond referendum on the November 3rd ballot. Board held a special meeting at high noon yesterday to accept a citizen's petition and formally call for the election. Only 150 signatures were needed. Supporters collected 371, 227 verified as residents of the district and eligible voters. Superintendent Dr. David Smith says the strong response to the petition drive is a good sign.
9: 370 signatures when you need 150 is a great sign. It's a good start. It means people are probably in the loop on what's going on and what's happening and why it's happening. So it's a strong start. But, you know, our job is just to truly go back to the education and just showing people why we're doing what we're doing, what the costs are, what the replacements would look like, and just going above and beyond and just try to get everybody all the information they need. And then there's going to be people for it and there's going to be people against it, and we'll see where it ends up.
8: Smith says the focus now is on public education.
9: So now we're going to ask the architects to start doing some rendering, some 3D models. We're going to bring a video company in and try to capture what the inside of the buildings look like. Just really do a good job of educating people, because again, we've had probably 50 people through in the last 5 to 7 days, and once they see it, I think their opinion changes and they can understand why we're at least proposing this. Whether they agree with it or not, that's a separate issue, but we just want them to understand why we're doing what we're doing.
8: That issue will need 60% approval for passage. The Iowa State Fair, under the direction of former Clay County Fair Manager Jeremy Parsons, recorded a record attendance this year.
10: The final numbers show 1,218,834 people attended the fair during its 11-day run. That surpassed the previous overall record set in 2024 by 36,152. Daily attendance records were set on the first Sunday, Monday, the second Friday, and the all-time single-day record for attendance was set on the second Saturday of the fair at 130,364. Good weather and special exhibits for the 250th Celebration of America were some of the drivers for the record attendance. Radio Iowa, I'm Dardy. Danielson.
8: The Lainey Wilson concert August 16th had a State Fair grandstand record of more than 17,000 fans. And Anthony Gonzalez has a wrap on the weekend health update.
11: Physical therapist Mandy Ward at Spencer Hospital was this week's guest on the Clay County Health Update.
12: Studies actually show that the top three results that patients want out of their joint surgery are decreased pain, improved function, and minimal complications or no complications. By educating throughout the surgical timeline and then getting them to where they can help themselves in the process, patients are more satisfied with their outcomes post-surgically.
11: The class covers a variety of topics. Ward says many attendees are surprised to learn how much their preparation affects their recovery.
12: People are surprised to hear how nutrition can affect their recovery and what they can do dietarily to make the most of their pre- and post-surgical fueling. Through food understanding, the patient can decrease surgical complications.
11: Another common concern among patients is how they will manage everyday activities after returning home.
12: And people are surprised to hear how to best prepare their homes. That's another one for their return and what will be expected of them functionally in the hospital so that they can actually discharge. I smile because stairs are what people underestimate and don't often think about how they'll be able to do that once they're home. And we really try and aim and relieve this fear in the class.
11: The class is available both in person and virtually. 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For Northwest Iowa Now, I'm Anthony Gonzalez.
8: That's KICD News on the radio. 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
7: It's time now for a check on area funeral announcements for this Tuesday morning. A memorial gathering for 76-year-old Ronald Reese of Spencer will be this evening from 6 until 8 o'clock at Warner Funeral Home in Spencer. 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A funeral mass for 97-year-old Margaret A. Beneke of Palmer will be tomorrow morning at 10:30 at the Resurrection of Our Lord Catholic Church in Pocahontas, with burial at St. Joseph Catholic Cemetery near Palmer. Visitation is today from 4 to 6 at the church. Powers Funeral Home of Pocahontas in charge of arrangements for 97-year-old Margaret A. Beneke of Palmer. And services for 84-year-old Adela M. Nagengast of Madrid, formerly of Pocahontas, will be Thursday morning, a funeral mass at 10:30 at the Resurrection of Our Lord Catholic Church in Pocahontas, with burial at St. Columbkill Catholic Cemetery near Verina. Visitation is Wednesday from 4 to 6 at Powers Funeral Home in Pocahontas. 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That's a check on area funeral announcements for this Tuesday on 102.5 FM and AM 1240 KICD and Big Country 107.7. 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
7: Time now for a check on your extended weather forecast now here in the 7 o'clock hour on Big Country 107.7. 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Your 7 o'clock news, as I mentioned, brought to you by RDI, ILEC, Christian Sheet Metal, and H&N Chevrolet Buick. And we got some slight kind of pockets of rain and some sprinkles that might fall in parts of the listing area this morning. Looks like a lot of that's staying south of the listing area. But if you're down there around Remsen, Cherokee, you might be seeing a few sprinkles, even some parts around Orange City, Hospers, Paulina, maybe a little bit, but that's about all that's going to amount to. It looks like today, and that cold front will clear the area by tomorrow morning. That will lead to dry conditions through the rest of the work week. The next disturbance will move through this weekend, followed by a pattern change next week. Yesterday's high hit 79 degrees. Low temperature for Monday was 57. Our average high for August 25th, typically 80 degrees, an average low 57. So right about where we were supposed to be yesterday, just a degree below our average high. And the average low hit right on the nose. Record high for today, that was 99 degrees set in 1936. And the record low for August 25th, 39 set in 1958. Sunrise this morning was at 6:37. Sunset tonight's at 8:09. I don't like that we're getting pretty close to sunsets before 8 o'clock. And sunrise tomorrow is at 6:38. Our rainfall total yesterday,

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3: At your Big Country live Doppler forecast, got those slight chances of some scattered showers here this morning, but mainly southwest and south of the listing area. Looks like it will stay, as we'll see partly sunny skies today. Highs in the mid-80s, winds out of the south and the west, about 5 to 10. Some gusts to maybe 20 miles per hour this afternoon. Tonight, partly cloudy in the evening, then clearing off late, lows around 60. Tomorrow, sunny, highs around 80. A little bit breezier, but still pretty nice. Northwest winds 10 to 15. Some gusts to 25 miles per hour, then clear lows mid-50s Wednesday night. Thursday and Friday, sunshine, highs low 80s, then a chance for some overnight rain and thunderstorms Friday night and into Saturday morning. More of those chances Saturday night and overnight Sunday, but otherwise pretty nice weekend, as hopefully we'll keep those precipitation times, if they do happen, to mostly overnight hours. Currently, we sit at 64 degrees here in North Spencer. Cloudy skies right now. Winds out of the south, 7 miles per hour. Humidity currently 90%. Get your full forecast anytime at BigCountry1077.com. 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
10: 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There's the count. We get a three count with the referee. There's the win by four.
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11: Spencer Tiger girls tennis team hit the road on Monday night to take on Cherokee and

0: Siouxland Conference action. It was a dominant effort from the Tigers, sweeping all 9 matches. The Tigers would win 90 games to Cherokee's 9 and come away with the 9-0 dual win. Spencer now improves to 6-0 in duels this season and 5-0 in the Siouxland Conference. Spencer's coming off of a third place finish at the Tulip City Tussle down in Pella. Boone came away with a win down there with 149 points. Fairfield was second with 119. Spencer third with 113. Sergeant Bluff Luton took fourth with 105, and Pella was fifth at 102.5. 15 teams in all competed down in Pella over the weekend. Up next for Spencer on August 27th will be a duel in Spencer against Estherville Lincoln Central. Another Siouxland Conference tennis scores, Storm Lake had a non-conference matchup against St. Edmund of Fort Dodge in Fort Dodge, falling 9-0 to the Gales. The Iowa Lakes women's soccer team opened up their regular season over the weekend, going down to Kansas City, Kansas, where they would tie with Southwestern Illinois, a Division I school, by a score of 1-1, and fall to Johnson County by a score of 3-0. The Lakers will be on the other side of Missouri this coming weekend, taking on Northwest Mississippi on Friday and Pearl River on Sunday. The Iowa Lakes men's soccer team is back in action this afternoon at 4 o'clock at the Northwest Iowa Soccer Field here in Spencer as they host Illinois Central. They'll also be down in St. Louis this upcoming weekend on Friday and Sunday, taking on the number 14th ranked St. Louis on Friday, and then Sunday we'll play Pearl River. The Minnesota Twins began a 3-game early week set, staying out on the West Coast after being out there to take on the San Diego Padres over the weekend. They now are in Sacramento to take on the Athletics. Minnesota picked up the 9-6 win. Zebby Matthews got the win on the hill, while Jeffrey Springs took the loss. Andrew Morris came in for the save for Minnesota. Tonight's game will be at 8:40. You can hear that on News Radio 102.5 and AM 1240 KICD. Taj Bradley is on the mound for Minnesota. It'll be Gage Jump starting for the Athletics. The volleyball season gets underway tonight in the KICD 9 County area. I will be covering the Spencer Early Bird Tournament. Spencer hosts Algona, Hartley Melvin Sanborn, Manson Northwest Webster, Okoboji, and South O'Brien. That'll be on SMUnet.net and Spencer Channel 3. A full story on the tournament will be available in tomorrow morning's sportscasts. That's a look at sports on KICD for Northwest Iowa Now. I'm Stephen Cutler.
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3: Getting some more sports talk going here on this Tuesday morning. Stephen Cutler joining me in the studio. And Stephen, fall sports season really underway. You had week 0 football last Friday night. We'll have week 1 football this Friday night. Kevin Fondlander and I will be in Pocahontas for Sioux Central and Pocahontas area football action. You've got Tiger football. Who do they take on here week 1? Humboldt, yeah, a big matchup Friday night then already. But before that, it's also volleyball season.
4: Tennis has been going on for 3 weeks now. Everything really gets started this week. The volleyball, the cross country, the swimming, the others, all of those sports get rolling. So excited for that. Later this week, going to be at the Spencer cross country meet, which is a fantastic group of teams that come out here to the Spencer Municipal Golf Course to run on that. Tonight, Spencer Early Bird Volleyball Tournament, and a nice group of teams, a good balance. Algona is kind of the pun not intended big dog in that tournament, they're really good. Spencer brings back a ton of production, and I know they're really excited about the team they have this year, and I'm prepping for that tournament. And South O'Brien has some nice pieces back. They're going to be there tonight, and Okoboji's always a feisty team in there too. Manson Northwest Webster also going to be at the tournament, and I'm looking forward to it. I'm just excited to see especially what the Spencer team looks like, but also like South O'Brien, Okoboji from our area, and just see where they're at coming into this point in the season. And it's really great that they get that Algona team, a ranked team preseason, in this tournament as well, to gauge against a team like that.
3: All right, let's talk Tiger volleyball, I guess, more. Give me a little kind of preview, like what some things you expect. You said they had a lot back from last season, and you know, they, I know it's, I believe it's the senior class now. You know, the softball team just ended their season, had a really good season with all those juniors that are now seniors. So I assume it's some of them. So what's kind of, give me some predictions or just some things that to highlight here for the Tigers, that senior class and beyond for this season in volleyball.
4: Yeah, I think it definitely, the conversation definitely starts with that senior class because of the experience they bring back and the leadership they bring back to this team. That was a big subject at Media Day, was talking about that, just these senior staff stepping into that leadership role and everything. Another big thing is that front line for Spencer this year is tall. And I mean, there should be some exciting stuff happening at the net. You've got the two 6 foot plus sophomores, one's 6 foot, I think one's 6'2", up there. And then, I mean, you got Addison Olsen up there as well in the middle. And they've got some nice depth as far as height goes on this team. It's a mixture. Like, you've got the senior class, but you've got these underclassmen that are also very talented too. And so it's really revolving around this, like, how far can this senior leadership take them this year, but also how dominant can that front line be for Spencer, set by set by set and everything like that. And that's the real excitement around this team going into the 2026 season.
3: So, big volleyball matchup tonight at the Fieldhouse in Spencer. Steven, you're not carrying any of those games, right? You'll just recap.
4: I'll be with SMU for it tonight.
3: So, you can watch that on SMU Channel 3. And we'll probably talk and kind of break things down tomorrow morning at this time.
4: I'll have a full wrap up tomorrow morning and everything. Maybe a few clips and highlights and stuff like that from the tournament.
3: So, tune in for that 7 o'clock sports report tomorrow and more sports talk. Volleyball football season getting going here. And we'll keep you filled in on Big Country 107.7.

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0: When I got my Toyota BZ, I realized it had something special, the space to create a mobile espresso bar. 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

0: ABC News, I'm Wayne Cabot. With Canada set to unveil today how it's going to respond to President Trump's new tariffs, the president this morning says he's thinking about renaming Lake Ontario to Lake America. Firefighters in Nevada making some progress on the Hawk Fire. It's burned down about 40 homes, but is now 27% contained. ABC's Melissa Adon.
1: This is not far from downtown Reno. Really, we are at the heart of Reno. You just go out about 15 minutes. Those are the immediate first roadblocks that officials have set up. The National Guard is here. They're pushing out so many people because they had 45,000 people that were ordered to evacuate, then more than 40,000. So we're looking at almost 100,000.

0: 1,000 people that had orders either to evacuate or to be prepared to evacuate.
1: This morning, the Ross Fire west of Dallas surged past 50,000 acres. South Carolina Republicans making their final pick today in the primary for the seat once held by Lindsey Graham. This is ABC News.
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6: Good Tuesday morning, George Bauer at the KICD News Desk. Here's what's happening in Northwest Iowa now. Three Algona men have been charged with taking a 3-year-old boy and a 4-year-old girl from a Storm Lake home Sunday morning. One of the three was the children's estranged father, who is under a no-contact order. The children were in the car when the three men were stopped by authorities in Kossuth County and returned safely home. The children's mother reported that the men had entered her home in the 1400 block of North Seneca Street, physically assaulted her, took her cell phone and the children. She says the men threatened to kill the kids if she called authorities. She was treated at the emergency room in Storm Lake. The children also received minor injuries. Assistant Police Chief Patrick Dykeman says both an Amber Alert to the public and a to-be-on-the-lookout advisory to area law enforcement was issued. They were able to identify the vehicle and its direction of travel, and it was stopped by the Algona Police Department, Iowa Department of Natural Resources, and the Iowa State Patrol. 24-year-old Carlos Daniel Garcia-Arena was charged with 2 counts of child stealing, 2 counts of child endangerment causing bodily injury, first-degree burglary, assault, impersonating a public official, and obstruction of emergency communications. His alleged accomplices, 22-year-old Malet de la Caridad Montegrudo and 19-year-old Sammy Tarek Shama of Algona, charged with 2 counts of child stealing, first-degree burglary, and impersonating a public official. The Iowa Department of Health and Human Resources, the Buena Vista County Attorney's Office, and Buena Vista Regional Medical Center also assisted. Assistant Chief Dykeman says the incident was an example of how technology and information sharing can serve as valuable tools for law enforcement when seconds matter. Clay County Sheriff's Department charged a 73-year-old Spirit Lake man for disobeying their orders and entering the scene of a traffic accident Saturday afternoon. Officers on the scene near the 190th Avenue and 350th Street intersection west of Spencer's say they instructed Dwayne Vermeer to stay out of the area, but he proceeded in his pickup anyway, prompting a short pursuit. He was charged with failure to obey a peace officer, taken to the Clay County Jail. The incident occurred about 3:40 p.m. Spirit Lake School Board has unanimously approved placing a proposed $69.9 million bond referendum on the November 3rd ballot. Board held a special meeting at high noon yesterday to accept a citizen's petition and formally call for the election. Only 150 signatures were needed. Supporters collected 371, 227 verified as residents of the district and eligible voters. Superintendent Dr. David Smith says the strong response to the petition drive is a good sign.
7: 370 signatures when you need 150 is a great sign. It's a good start. It means people are probably in the loop on what's going on and what's happening and why it's happening. So it's a strong start, but you know, our job is just to truly go back to the education and just showing people why we're doing what we're doing, what the costs are, what the replacements would look like, and just going above and beyond to just try to get everybody all the information they need. And then there's going to be people for it and there's going to be people against it, and we'll see where it ends up.
6: Smith says the focus now is on public education.
7: So now we're going to ask the architects to start doing some rendering, some 3D models. We're going to bring a video company in and try to capture what the inside of the buildings look like. Just really do a good job of educating people, because, again, we've had probably 50 people through in the last 5 to 7 days. And once they see it, I think their opinion changes and they can understand why we're at least proposing this. Whether they agree with it or not, that's a separate issue. But we just want them to understand why we're doing what we're doing.
6: That issue will need 60% approval for passage. The Iowa State Fair, under the direction of former Clay County Fair Manager Jeremy Parsons, recorded a record attendance this year.
8: The final numbers show 1,218,834 people attended the fair during its 11-day run. That surpassed the previous overall record set in 2024 by 36,152. Daily attendance records were set on the first Sunday, Monday, the second Friday, and the all-time single-day record for attendance was set on the second Saturday of the fair at 130,364. Good weather and special exhibits for the 250th Celebration of America were some of the drivers for the record attendance. Radio Iowa, I'm Dardine. Danielson.
6: The Lainey Wilson concert August 16th had a State Fair grandstand record of more than 17,000 fans. And Anthony Gonzalez has a wrap on the weekend health update.
9: Physical therapist Mandy Ward at Spencer Hospital was this week's guest on the Clay County Health Update.
10: Studies actually show that the top three results that patients want out of their joint surgery are decreased pain, improved function, and minimal complications or no complications. By educating throughout the surgical timeline, and then getting them to where they can help themselves in the process, patients are more satisfied with their outcomes post-surgically.
9: The class covers a variety of topics. Ward says many attendees are surprised to learn how much their preparation affects their recovery.
10: People are surprised to hear how nutrition can affect their recovery and what they can do dietarily to make the most of their pre- and post-surgical fueling. Through food understanding, the patient can decrease surgical complications.
9: Another common concern among patients is how they will manage everyday activities after returning home.
10: And people are surprised to hear how to best prepare their homes. That's another one for their return and what will be expected of them functionally in the hospital so that they can actually discharge. I smile because stairs are what people underestimate and don't often think about how they'll be able to do that once they're home. And we really try and aim and relieve this fear in the class.
9: The class is available both in person and virtually. Patients attending remotely can access the class by smartphone or computer, though registration is required for all participants. 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Those interested in learning more or registering for Spencer Hospital's free total joint replacement class can visit spencerhospital.org. For Northwest Iowa Now, I'm Anthony Gonzalez.
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12: Your Big Country Live Doppler forecast here in our 8 o'clock news block is brought to you by Diggin' Bogie, and we should see partly sunny skies today, although plenty of cloud cover here this morning. Highs mid-80s and southwest winds 5 to 10, some gusts to 20 miles per hour this afternoon. Tonight, partly cloudy in the evening, then clear late, lows around 60, and west winds 5 to 10. Tomorrow, sunny highs around 80, northwest winds gusting to 25 miles per hour. Wednesday night, mostly clear, lows mid-50s. 50s. Then Thursday and Friday, sunshine and highs, low 80s. Chance for some overnight rain and thunderstorms.

0: Friday night. Right now, we sit at 66 degrees here at the KICD studios. We got cloudy skies currently. Winds out of the south, 7 miles per hour. Get your full forecast anytime at BigCountry1077.com.
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4: This is Carl Setzer from Conscious Ag Consulting with your Tuesday morning market preview. We got some red on the screen here. Now, we have been up most of the night session on the grains anyway. Corn backing off here a little bit as we got into late trade. Corn about a penny lower here overnight at the end of the night session. Soybeans, a little bit more pressure, 4 to 6 lower in that soy complex. Wheat down a little harder. Chicago wheat 6 to 8 cents lower. Kansas City 10 to 12 cents lower. Looking around the markets to finish them out, we got a U.S. dollar that trended a little bit higher overnight. Firm, I'd call it. Crude oil taking a bit of a hit here, though. Crude oil down anywhere from $2.25 to $2.50 a barrel. RBOB gasoline down 3 cents a gallon on the futures. U.S. economic concerns, a little bit of those starting to pressure the market here. Thoughts we could see higher U.S. interest rates, along with some of these refiner and credits and some of the issues we have taken place there. Along with, we're uncertain over what's going to take place with the Straits of Hormuz here. A lot of profit taking in this market overnight. Even on the commodities that are getting, you know, and have the most bullish outlooks, you know, for example, corn with the yield estimates and that big drop in condition again last week. Still under a little bit of pressure, we are overextended to the upside. So to see a little bit of a correction here, not too surprising. Soybeans took a little bit of a hit yesterday. And again, this renewable fuel, the waivers granted to smaller refiners put a lot of that pressure on soybeans yesterday. Will again today is the way the market looks here, at least to start things out. A lot more interest on new crop demand here too. And when we're looking at new crop demand, the story that's been sticking out is corn. Cumulative new crop corn sales, 11.4 million metric tons. That is down 21, almost 22% from last year at this time. South America had a much bigger crop, and they were putting that out into the market considerably cheaper than the U.S. And we've also seen a big shift in the market to alternative feed grains, along with China cutting back on their hog herd. The bottom line is corn demand is down a little bit from last year, but our new crop corn sales are still the fourth highest in the past 26 years. So not real negative there, just a little bit of a slow start, not much to worry about. Let's look at the stocks to use on corn, and we're flirting with a rationing position there. Wouldn't take much of a drop, and we could see that. The market just kind of a wait-and-see, chipping back and forth pattern there. I expect that to continue today. Corn, 1 to 2 cents lower. Soybeans, 4 to 6 lower as we get day trade started. Switching over to livestock, we had a big hit to the feeder cattle yesterday. News of beef imports, regardless if they happen, the volume, and that is something we need to talk about. The volume of this beef that's coming in really isn't the problem. 300,000 metric tons is not a lot of beef. The U.S. consumes about 37,000 metric tons per day, so it's only about an 8, maybe 9-day supply at the most. The thing is, it was done tariff-free, and that's where trade is given the pushback, is this lack of tariffs creating a little bit more pressure on the United States rancher, and that's where the big opposition is coming from. Hogs were able to trade mixed yesterday, but China's going to up their culling, putting a little bit of pressure on that global pork market. Today's trade, I expect to see a touch of a rebound in the cattle. Another mixed session for the hogs. This has been Carl Setzer from Conscious Ag Consulting.
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0: 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Monday of next week, August 31st, we'll draw five winners at random. All five get two tickets to Cole Swindell and two gate passes to the Clay County Fair.
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0: Birthday and anniversary announcements for August 25th. Happy birthday to Carolyn Erickson today. Also, happy birthday to our friend Nancy Ketchum in Spirit Lake. Happy 87th birthday today to Larry Clausen of Spencer. Happy birthday, Larry. And happy birthday to Cody Cook of Milford. Cody turning 41 today. If you have a birthday or anniversary announcement, let us know so we can send out those well wishes. 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

0: Ella Langley, Choosing Texas, Big Country 107.7. That song setting a new record, now 19 weeks at number one on the Billboard charts. And if you don't know the story behind the song, it's kind of funny. Here's Ella on how it all began after co-writer Miranda Lambert was pulled over with her pet kangaroo riding shotgun.
1: She was riding dirt roads, had a dog in the back and a kangaroo in the passenger seat. Somehow talked her way out of this ticket, and the lady cop was like, "Can I play with your kangaroo?" And I was like, "You know, she's from Texas, I can tell. It's probably because she had Texas plates on the back of her car." So as soon as I said that, the melody to my head just, "She's from Texas, I can tell by the way he's just stepping around the room." And Miranda was walking right behind me and said, "Like the girl he went home with, one he picked." And we just went right into the porch outside and wrote it within an hour. I'll never forget us getting the line, "He always loved Amarillo by morning." Never forget her saying that. And we both went, "I should have taken that as a warning." It was just one of those kismet things, you know? It's crazy.
0: I love how a primary reason for that song coming about is because they got pulled over with a kangaroo riding shotgun. But what else from a big animal lover like Miranda Lambert? Congratulations to Ella Langley, Choosing Texas, now 19 weeks at number one.
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0: Sam Hunt Country House, Big Country 107.7. Markets have opened. Let's get the numbers. Here's George Bauer.
1: Good Tuesday morning. The farm markets have opened. Here's the way things are shaking down here. We had September corn close up 7¾ cents yesterday, down 2 cents overnight, and down 2 cents at the open, starting the day at 489.5. New crop, December corn down 2.5 at 513. March corn down 2¼ at $5.28. Cash price for corn in Iowa yesterday up 7 cents, averaging 459 at the elevators. September soybean futures down 9 cents yesterday, down 6 cents overnight, and down 1¾ cents to start the day at 12.14¼. New crop November down 2.5 cents at 12.21¾. January down 2¼ at 12.36. Cash price for beans yesterday down 14 cents at 11.94. Soybean meal up $2.60 yesterday, down $1.30 overnight, up a dime this morning at 3.20.40. Soybean oil down 222 points Monday, down 114 points overnight, down 83 points this morning at 66.30. Chicago wheat up a quarter yesterday, down 11¾ cents overnight, down 6¼, starting the day at 675.5 per bushel. Live cattle futures yesterday dropped $3.10 to $4.32 this morning. October live cattle down 72 cents at 212.87. December down 27 cents at 213.92. February down 30 cents at 215.30. April down 30 cents at 216.80. No cash deals yet this week. 98,000 processed yesterday, 1,000 more than a week ago Monday, 10,000 fewer than the same day in 2025. Choice boxes were unchanged yesterday at $385.69. Select boxes were up $3.70 at $365.02. Feeder cattle futures yesterday anywhere from $4.80 lower to $5.37 lower. September feeder cattle this morning down $1.45 at $3.22.77. October down $1.12 at $3.17.12. November down $1.20 at $3.09.77. And January down $1.35 at $3.01.55. Hogs yesterday anywhere from 25 cents higher to 5 cents lower. October hog futures this morning down 22 cents at $80.90. December down 5 cents at $71.42. February down 15 cents at $74.27. April down a dime at $79.72. Iowa Southern Minnesota Cash Hogs, $92.83 yesterday afternoon's negotiated average. $90.70 yesterday afternoon's formula average. 490,000 hogs through the plants on Monday, up 6,000 from a week ago, up 39,000 from a year ago. Cutouts were up $1.97 at $99.93. Average hog weight in Iowa and southern Minnesota last week, 282.6 pounds, down from 282.7 pounds the previous week, and up from 281.1 pounds the same week last year. Class 3 milk yesterday closed down 7 cents. This morning, we have Class 3 milk down a dime at 16.38, and Wall Street this morning is up 75 points at 53,500.50. 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
0: Here's your Big Country live Doppler forecast. Today should be partly sunny eventually with highs in the mid-80s and southwest winds 5 to 10 gusting to 20 miles per hour. Tonight, partly cloudy in the evening, then clear late, lows around 60. Tomorrow, sunny, highs around 80, northwest winds gusting to 25 miles per hour. Mid-50s for lows Wednesday night under clear skies, then sunshine in low 80s for highs Thursday and Friday. Chance for some overnight thunderstorms and showers on Friday night and into some chances Saturday and Sunday. Today's high, 68 so far. That's our current temperature with a little bit of sunshine starting to show, some partly cloudy skies, winds out of the south, 8 miles per hour. Get your full forecast at BigCountry1077.com.

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0: Low Cash, Wrong Hearts, Big Country 107.7. It's 9:21 on this Tuesday morning. That means it's market time with the numbers. Here's Stephen Cutler.
1: September corn is up 4.25 at 4.95 3/4 with new crop. December up 3 at 5.18 3/4 and March up 3 at 5.33 1/2. Soybeans for September up 3.25 at 12.19 1/4. New crop November up 2.5 at 12.26 3/4 with January soybeans up 2 3/4 at 12.41. Chicago wheat for September down 1.5 at 6.80 1/4. Soybean meal for September up 60 at 3.20 90. Soybean oil for September down 75 points at 66.37. Livestock live cattle for October down 117 at 212.42. December down 82 at 213.37. February live cattle down 92 at 214.67. And April down 102 at 216.07. Feeder cattle for September down 305 at 321.17, October down 267 at 315.60, November feeder cattle down 282 at 308.25, and January down 297 at $300.07. Lean hogs for October down 40 at 80.72, December down 37 at 71.10, February lean hogs down 52 at 73.90, and April down 52 at 79.30. Crude oil for October down 263 points at 82.40. Your Dow Jones Industrial up 56 points at 53,545. Those are markets on Big Country 107.7.
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0: Casey Ballerini Dibs, Big Country 107.7. A big shout out to our hardworking hero of the week, and it is Luke Meyer of Spencer this week. Luke is the operations coordinator at the Clay County Fair Regional Event Center. 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

0: Russell Dickerson, worth your while, Big Country 107.7. He put on a great show back in July for Live at the Lake, second time he's been at Preservation Plaza in Arnold's Park. In the last 3 years, he's been there twice and put on a great show both times. This summer, I think, was even better than three summers ago. If you missed that, you know, you got to check out Live at the Lake. Great concert there and plenty of free concerts, of course, all Saturday. 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But before that, this Saturday night, Port Tornadoes, if you've never seen them, they are an absolute joy to watch perform. 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The Port Tornadoes, with that starting about 7:30. 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I'm Matt Groenewald. We're about 10 minutes in front of 10 o'clock. Nikki Thunder in next to join you at the top of the hour. 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
0: 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September corn is up 1.5 at 493 with new crop. December up a quarter at 515¾. Soybeans for September up 3¼ at 1219¼ in new crop. November up 2 at 1226¼. Chicago wheat for September down 2 at 679¾. Live cattle for October down 227 at 211.35 and December down 190 at 212.30. Feeder cattle for September down 535 at 318.87 and October down 502 at 313.25. Lean hogs for October down 95 at 80.17, December down 90 at 70.57. Those are markets on Big Country 107.7.
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0: Haley Zimmerman and Chevy Silverado here on Big Country 107.7. Dylan Scott just ahead of that, and we have some great music headed your way from Thomas Rhett, Gary Allen, also Riley Green, Ella Langley, George Burge. Oh yeah, that's all coming up right here on Big Country 107.7. Nikki Thunder with you. Happy Tuesday. People's Choice, you have waited long enough. We are going to have those results tomorrow. So, the Spencer Media Group will officially announce the gold and silver winners from this year's SMG's People's Choice Contest, presented by Go Gutters and Go Foam It. Nominated by the listeners, voted by the listeners, we will have the information on our website tomorrow at noon. So check that out. All right, we have a look at that weather forecast coming up here on Big Country 107.7. Good morning.
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0: 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Sunny today with a high of 85. Clear tonight with a low of 60. Tomorrow sunny with a high of 80. A little breezy with north-northwest winds at 5 to 15 miles per hour. Wind gusts as high as 20. Tomorrow night clear with a low of 55. Thursday sunny with a high of 81. Clear Thursday night with a low of 54. Friday mostly sunny with a high of 83. Friday night a 50% chance of showers. Mainly in the overnight hours, mostly cloudy with a low of 64. And for the weekend, Saturday, a 30% chance of showers and thunderstorms, partly sunny, 85. Saturday night, a 30% chance of showers and thunderstorms, partly cloudy with a low of 68. Sunday, partly sunny, 86. And Monday, partly sunny with a high of 84. Right now, we're at 76% humidity with southwest winds at 12 miles per hour. And 70 is the current temp. Once again, today, we're expecting that high to reach 85. Check out the full forecast online anytime at BigCountry107.7.com.

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0: Riley Green and Luke Combs. That was called Different Round here, right here on Big Country 107.7. George Burge coming up. Also, Ella Langley, Dan and Shay. Yes, we have some great music coming up here on Big Country 107.7. Anna Vinestock. That is Saturday, October 3rd. It's going to be at a new location this year, Scharnberg Park, right near Everly. We're going to be setting up there. A great day for you art enthusiasts, you wine lovers out there. Food, live music, and dozens of local and regional vendors. 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So if you're a business and you'd like to be a vendor at this year's Vinestock, you can contact our sales and marketing team at 800-232-1240, business hours, for booth information. 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Here's Patrick Hazlett.
1: This market update brought to you by Hefty Seed. September corn up 4.75 at 496.5. New crop December corn up 3.75 at 519.25. And March up 3.75 at 534.25. Soybeans for September up 5.75 at 1221.75. November up 5 at 1229.25. In January, up 5.5 at 1243.75. Chicago wheat for September, up 0.5 at 682.25. Soybean meal for September, down 6 at 31.97. Live cattle for August, down 155 at 218.52. October down 227 at 211.37. And December down 187 at 212.32. Feeder cattle for August up 137 at 334.95, September down 447 at 319.75, and October down 430 at 313.97. Lean hogs for October down 75 at 80.37, December down 72 at 70.75, while February is down 95 at 73.47. Your crude oil for October down 251 points at 82.50. 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

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Well, every day there is a fun thing to feature, like a national holiday. 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My favorite dessert day, banana splits. Ooh, I'll tell you about that right after this. 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
13: Mm-hmm. It is a Banana Split Day, celebrated every August 25th to honor the invention of one of America's most iconic ice cream desserts, the banana split, and to encourage people to enjoy it in its classic or creative form. The dessert was created in 1904 by David Evans Stickler, a 23-year-old pharmacy apprentice working at a pharmacy in Pennsylvania. While serving sundaes at the soda fountain, he stuck a slice of banana and placed three scoops of ice cream on it, chocolate and strawberry, and topped it with some nuts and whipped cream. Sold it for 10 cents, double the price of the other sundaes. And then, of course, it became a hint. And Banana Split Day celebrates the nostalgia, memories of soda fountains, ice cream parlors, and summer treats, encouraging people to mix and match flavors, toppings, and presentation styles. 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Now, here's what you can do. 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You can do caramel. I've seen caramel on it. Ooh, and then strawberries and chocolate and all kinds of good stuff. 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So enjoy your banana split today. I will.
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0: Big Country 107.7, Hardy and some of his gray buddies singing MacArthur, and we have some music coming up from Taylor Swift, Jordan Davis, and also Florida Georgia Line. We are at 10 minutes to 11 o'clock and under cloudy skies right now. It is 70 degrees, and again, today we are expecting that high to reach right around 85, so those clouds will diminish and the sun shall shine. Right now, let's go ahead and take a look at markets. Here's Patrick Hayes.
1: 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September corn up 6 3/4 at 4.98 1/4. New crop December corn up 5 at 5.20 1/2. Soybeans for September up 7 1/2 at 12.23 1/2. November up 7 3/4 at 12.32 1/4. Chicago wheat for September up 3 1/2 at 6.85 1/4. Soybean meal for September down 3 at 32.01. Live cattle for August down 142 at 218.57. October down 215 at 211.45. Feeder cattle for August up 80 at 334.52. September down 452 at 319.70. And lean hogs here this morning for October down 85 at 80.27 and December down 85 as well as 70.62. And that is a check on your markets here on Big Country 107.7.
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0: Jackson, Living on Love here on Big Country 107.7. The Clay County Fair, 17 days away. I'm so excited for that. And you have a chance to win tickets to see Cole Swindell. He is kicking off the SMG concert series on the first night of the fair. That's going to be held on Saturday, September 12th with his guests, Ashley Cook and Sean Mayer. And you can register now through Sunday by going to our website for your chance to win the tickets. On Monday, we're going to randomly draw five winners to each receive tickets to the show and gate passes as well. So check it out on our website at bigcountry1077.com. Right there, your chance to win tickets. Good luck, everyone. Good luck. I'm Nikki Thunder. Happy Tuesday. Weather coming up right after this and music headed your way from Blake Shelton. Also, Kelsey Ballerini.
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1: 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Good luck. Here's your live Doppler forecast. Sunny today with a high of 87. Clear tonight with a low of 60. Tomorrow, sunny with a high of 80. Northwest winds at 5 to 15 miles per hour. Wind gusts as high as 20. Tomorrow night, clear with a low of 55. Thursday, sunny, 81. Thursday night, mostly clear with a low of 54. Friday, mostly sunny with a high of 83. Friday night, a 50% chance of showers, mostly cloudy, with a low of 64. Saturday, a 30% chance of showers and thunderstorms, partly sunny, 85. Saturday night, a 30% chance of showers and thunderstorms, partly cloudy, 68. Sunday, partly sunny, 86. And Monday, partly sunny with a high of 84. And right now, we're at 76% humidity. Southwest winds at 8 miles per hour. We are under cloudy, overcast skies. Those clouds will diminish today, and the sun shall shine. And we're expecting a high of 85. You could check the full forecast out online anytime at bigcountry1077.com. 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

0: There are many people who drink in moderation, with no problems, social, moral, or medical. 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It relaxes you, makes you more congenial.
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0: Kenny Chesney, just to say we did on Big Country 107.7. Boy, the Clay County Fair is just less than 3 weeks away. I'm so excited for that. And you know what? You can too. Go to their website, check out all kinds of wonderful things going on at this year's Clay County Fair, and you can start planning ahead. So if you're coming to the Clay County Fair on the second day, which is Sunday, September 13th, hey, you might want to check out The Prices Are Right. Back and bigger, better than ever, hosted by the Spencer Media Group. 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And just like the TV show, you can check out all the games. 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We can't wait to see you at the Price Is All Right. If you'd like more details on that, check it out on our website at bigcountry1077.com. Not headline news. Headed your way right now. Let's check the markets. Hey, Patrick.
1: This market update here just after 11 is brought to you by Red Power Group. September corn up 7.25 at 498.25. New crop December corn up 5.75 at 521.25. March up 5.75 as well at 536.25. Moving down to soybeans for September, up 8.5 at 12.24.25. November up 8.5 at 12.36.75. And January up 9 at 12.47.25. Chicago wheat for September up 1.5 at 6.83.25. Soybean meal for September up 5 at 32.08. Live cattle for August down 117 at 218.90, October down 222 at 211.37, and December down 157 at 212.50. Feeder cattle for August up 40 at 333.97, September down 415 at 320.07, and October currently down 385 at 314.47. Lean hogs for October down 62 at 80.50, December down 70 at 70.77, February down 97 at 73.45. Your crude oil for October down 288 points at 84.13, and that is a check on your markets here on Big Country 107.7.
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The owner of the San Francisco 49ers was busted for soliciting prostitution. The rest of the NFL condemned him, except for a very quiet Robert Kraft. Starbucks launched pumpkin and banana drinks. It's either that or focus on decent coffee at an affordable price. A vomiting disorder linked to frequent marijuana use is on the rise. It's mainly caused by heavy pot smokers ingesting excessive amounts of Taco Bell. And a cat in Wisconsin was born with 29 toes. Yet the biggest rarity in Wisconsin remains the sober Packers fan. This is not headline news.

Josh Ross, that's Single Again here on Big Country 107.7. Well, today it is National Kiss and Makeup Day. I'll tell you all about that right after Lady A talking about Just a Kiss.

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2: 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And in the real world, couples live in seething resentment of each other. Where was I? Oh yeah, Happy Kiss and Make Up Day.
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0: This happens to fall on the birthday of my lord, Gene Simmons. Oh, wow. Gene turns 77 today on Kiss and Makeup Day. Yeah, it almost sounds like a promotion that he himself would have come up with, right? Here's why it exists. It is observed every August 25th as a reminder to let go of grudges, forgive past mistakes, and reconcile with the ones who matter. The phrase kiss and makeup itself means to forgive somebody and be friends again. And the day uses the idea to encourage people to repair relationships after disagreements. My theory is life is too short to be angry. Somebody that you let in your life and maybe they hurt your feelings, you forgive them. Kiss and makeup. Yeah, it's choosing not to let resentment control the future. It's repairing bonds that may have been stained by misunderstanding, stress, or conflict, and of course, reducing stress. Unresolved arguments can cause ongoing emotional burden. Reconciliation can bring relief and improve mental health well-being. And of course, it promotes personal growth, reflecting on past behavior, understanding others' perspectives, and improving communication skills. Celebrate Kiss and Makeup Day today by sending a message, making a phone call, or having an honest conversation with somebody that you are kind of like on the outs with, but you miss them. Offer a sincere apology and reconnect after the silence, and use the day to reflect on relationships that have become distant rather than hostile. And of course, if you want to share it, hashtag Kiss and Makeup Day. In short, Kiss and Makeup Day exists to give people a positive, intentional opportunity to heal and strengthen connections, reminding us that sometimes the most important thing is to choose peace over holding on to anger. Kiss and Makeup Day. Do that.
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0: and Chase Matthews. That's called All My Exes here on Big Country 107.7. We are 10 minutes to 11 o'clock. Hey, and the Clay County Fair is like 17 days away, and the Spencer Media Group is very excited to be the presenting sponsor of the Grandstand Attractions. Cole Swindell on Saturday, September 12th. Gabriel Fluffy Iglesias Sunday, September 13th. Lee Greenwood Monday, September 14th. And Martina McBride Tuesday, September 15th. And tickets are on sale now. 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
1: 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September corn up 9 1/4 at 501 3/4. New crop December corn up 7 3/4 at 523 1/4. Moving down to soybeans for September, up 10 1/2 at 1226 1/2. November up 10 1/2 at 1234 3/4. Chicago wheat for September up 4 1/2 at 686 1/4. Soybean meal for September currently up 11 at 32.14. Live cattle for August down 167 at 218.40. October down 255 at 211.05. Feeder cattle for August up 50 at 334.07. September down 482 at 319.40. And lean hogs here before the noon hour, October down 40 at 80.72. And December down 65 at 70.85. And that is a check on your markets here on Big Country 107.7.
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1: From ABC News, I'm Michelle Franzen. Trade talks remain stalled between the U.S. and Canada. Canadian officials announcing new details on its retaliatory tariffs for American imports after President Trump imposed a 50% tariff hike on some Canadian goods. Effective September 8th, Canada will put into place tariffs up to 50% on some U.S. goods.
2: And they're effectively going to be matching those tariffs that the United States applied to the same goods. Now, they say it's not going to be exactly a perfect match of product for product, but it will be similar. So that means we're going to see a 50% counter tariff on things like steel and aluminum. They had previously been subjected to a 25% tariff. We'll also see a 50% tariff on things like furniture, clothing, and apparel, and tariffs will also apply to some food products as well.
1: ABC's Karen Travers. The Supreme Court has allowed some of President Trump's executive order on mail-in ballots to proceed. The Trump administration says the new rules will make voting by mail more secure. Critics say there's no evidence of widespread voter fraud in U.S. elections. ABC's Jay O'Brien has more.
3: There's a flurry of lawsuits here, and the court did not rule, the high court, on the merits and the contents of Trump's executive order here, which means this issue is likely to be in front of the Supreme Court again. The three liberal justices dissenting here, Justice Ketanji Brown Jackson calling the president's executive order, quote, blatantly unconstitutional.
1: Troubling findings on pro football players and brain injuries.
4: CTE is a degenerative brain disorder caused by repeated head injuries. At least one in four former football players in the NFL who died between 2016 and 2021 may have had it, according to a study in the British Medical Journal. And among those who gave their brains to science, and more than 300 did, nearly all had evidence of CTE. 93.2%. In a statement to ESPN, the NFL says it continuously strives to make the game of football safer.
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7: Good afternoon. I'm George Bauer at the KICD News Desk. Here's what's happening in Northwest Iowa now. Three Algona men have been charged with taking a 3-year-old boy and a 4-year-old girl from a Storm Lake home Sunday morning. One of the three was the children's estranged father, who is under a no-contact order. The children were in the car with the three men when they were stopped by authorities in Kossuth County and were returned safely home. The children's mother reported that the man had entered her home in the 1400 block of North Seneca Street, physically assaulted her, took her cell phone and the children. She says the men threatened to kill the kids if she called authorities. She was treated at the emergency room in Storm Lake. Children also received minor injuries during the abduction. Assistant Storm Lake Police Chief Patrick Dykeman says both an Amber Alert to the public and a Be on the Lookout advisory to area law enforcement was issued. They were able to identify the vehicle and its direction of travel, and it was stopped by the Algona Police Department, Iowa Department of Natural Resources, and the Iowa State Patrol. 24-year-old Carlos Daniel Garciarena charged with two counts of child stealing, two counts of child endangerment causing bodily injury, first-degree burglary, assault, impersonating a public official, and obstruction of emergency communications. His alleged accomplices, 22-year-old Maylet D. La Caridad Montegrudo and 19-year-old Sammy Tarek Shama of Algona, both charged with two counts of child stealing, first-degree burglary, and impersonating a public official. The Iowa Department of Health and Human Resources, Buena Vista County Attorney's Office, and Buena Vista Regional Medical Center. Assistant Chief Dykeman says the incident was an example of how technology and information sharing can serve as valuable tools for law enforcement when seconds matter. Storm Lake police have charged a 35-year-old Storm Lake man with third offense OWI after he allegedly crashed his car and fled the scene. They were called to a single vehicle rollover in the 100 block of Flint Drive about 5 p.m. Saturday. Eyewitnesses say the 2021 GMC Sierra was driving at a high rate of speed, and after the accident, the driver discarded alcohol and ran away. Thomas Olivo, found walking in the 900 block of East 1st Street, allegedly refused officers' instructions at first, but was eventually taken into custody without further incident. In addition to the third offense, OWI, he was charged with interference with official acts, failure to maintain control, and reckless driving. Yesterday, about this time, high noon, the Spirit Lake School Board met to approve placing a proposed $69.9 million bond referendum on the November 3rd general election ballot. Superintendent Dave Smith says only 150 signatures were needed to trigger the election. Supporters collected 371. At least 227 of those were verified to be legitimate voters within the Spirit Lake School District.
8: 370 signatures when you need 150 is a great sign. It's a good start. It means people are probably in the loop on what's going on and what's happening and why it's happening. So it's a strong start, but you know, our job is just to truly go back to the education and just showing people why we're doing what we're doing, what the costs are, what the replacements would look like, and just going above and beyond and just try to get everybody all the information they need. And then there's going to be people for it and there's going to be people against it, and we'll see where it ends up.
7: Smith says the focus now is to make sure the voters are informed.
8: So now we're going to ask the architects to start doing some rendering, some 3D models. We're going to bring a video company in and try to capture what the inside of the buildings look like. Just really do a good job of educating people, because, again, we've had probably 50 people through in the last 5 to 7 days. And once they see it, I think their opinion changes and they can understand why we're at least proposing this. Whether they agree with it or not, that's a separate issue. But we just want them to understand why we're doing what we're doing.
7: The issue needs 60% for passage. Anthony Gonzalez has a wrap on the weekend health update.
9: Physical therapist Mandy Ward at Spencer Hospital was this week's guest on the Clay County Health Update.
10: Studies actually show that the top three results that patients want out of their joint surgery are decreased pain, improved function, and minimal complications or no complications. By educating throughout the surgical timeline and then getting them to where they can help themselves in the process, patients are more satisfied with their outcomes post-surgically.
9: The class covers a variety of topics.
10: People are surprised to hear how nutrition can affect their recovery and what they can do dietarily to make the most of their pre- and post-surgical fueling. Through food understanding, the patient can decrease surgical complications.
9: Another common concern among patients is how they will manage everyday activities after returning home.
10: And people are surprised to hear how to best prepare their homes. That's another one for their return and what will be expected of them functionally in the hospital so that they can actually discharge. I smile because stairs are what people underestimate and don't often think about how they'll be able to do that once they're home.
9: The class is available both in person and virtually. Patients attending remotely can access the class by smartphone or computer, though registration is required for all participants. Family members, spouses, friends, and caregivers are also encouraged to attend.
7: And the annual Main Street Ice Cream Social in downtown Spencer is tomorrow night. Main Street Director Nancy Nave says it's time to celebrate the end of one season and the beginning of a new portion of the calendar.
11: It's worked best to do it on that first Wednesday when school starts. It's a farewell to summer and a hello to the new school year. A big family organizational gathering space will be at the Fountain Park. It's technically called Veterans Memorial Park. It's in between State Bank and the police department. It's a buck a scoop. All the toppings are free. Windcrest Village is one of our sponsors. State Bank is one of our sponsors. We'll have lots of toys and games for the kids to play, face painting, all of those things. We're also going to have the High Noon Kiwanis cookies as one of the toppings. So that's always nice that they participate in this as well. So it goes from 4:30 to 6:00.
7: The Ice Cream Social is also the kickoff to the Spencer Reads Initiative for a new school year. That's KICD News on the radio. You can read our news at NorthwestIowaNow.com or on the new Northwest Iowa Now app, powered by Jason Jacobs at Thrive and Financial and Pete Howe Sanitation.
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14: Good afternoon. Now turning to area funeral announcements. Services for Mr. Ronald Rees, age 76, Spencer, will have a memorial gathering today from 6 until 8 at Warner Funeral Home in Spencer. Warner Funeral Home of Spencer is handling all arrangements for 76-year-old Mr. Ronald Rees of Spencer. Services for 68-year-old John Klaus of Spirit Lake, formerly of Ruthven, will be held tomorrow morning at 10 at Grace Lutheran Church in Spirit Lake. Visitation will be held today from 4 until 7 at Galen Funeral Home in Spencer. Arrangements by Galen Funeral Home for 68-year-old John Klaus of Spirit Lake, formerly of Ruthven. Services for Margaret A. Benicky, age 97, of Palmer, will have a funeral mass tomorrow morning at 10:30 at Recreation of Our Lord Catholic Church in Pocahontas. Burial will take place at St. Joseph Catholic Cemetery near Palmer. Visitation is today from 4 until 6 at the church in Pocahontas. Powers Funeral Home of Pocahontas is handling all arrangements for 97-year-old Margaret A. Benicky of Palmer. And services for Adela M. Nagengast, age 84, of Pocahontas, will have a funeral mass on Thursday morning at 10:30 at Recreation of Our Lord Catholic Church in Pocahontas. Visitation is tomorrow from 4 until 6 at Powers Funeral Home in Pocahontas. 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
1: 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Sports with Stephen Cutler. Right now it's time to check weather. Here's Patrick Hazlett.
14: And good afternoon, Northwest Iowa. A weather system left behind a pocket of cooler air that is drifting south into Nebraska. This could become a focus area for new storms tonight. If storms develop in Nebraska, they could use up some of that energy that would otherwise help storms form later today in our region. In a worse case set up, enough warm, unstable air could move in from the west this afternoon. A weak area of low pressure is expected to reach northwest Iowa around 3 o'clock. At the same time, stronger winds higher in the atmosphere could help storms organize across southern Minnesota and far northern Iowa. However, the ingredients needed to get storms started are not very impressive. Winds near the surface are not coming together strongly enough, and a layer of warm air aloft may keep storms from forming. Most forecast models struggle to develop storms in Iowa this afternoon for this reason. Better chances for storms appear to be further north in Minnesota and Wisconsin, where weather conditions are more favorable. Because of this, storm chances in Iowa this afternoon remain below 20%. With this trend continuing, the Storm Prediction Center this morning has downgraded our area from a marginal risk to a general thunderstorm risk. Tonight, moisture will improve somewhat across the state, which could lead to a few elevated thunderstorms before sunrise. These would likely stay below severe limits. Most of the moisture will be higher in the atmosphere because the stronger low-level winds that often help feed thunderstorms are expected to stay south of Iowa. Storm chances remain below 20% for this evening and overnight due to the lack of strong weather support. We'll run down your detailed weather forecast along with your record temperatures in 1 minute on Big Country 107.7 and News Radio KICD.
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14: Your KICD live Doppler forecast, mostly sunny today, highs approaching 85, with a southwesterly wind around 10 miles per hour. For tonight, mostly clear, lows of 60, west northwesterly wind at 5 to 10 miles per hour. Tomorrow, sunny, highs near 80, north northwesterly wind at 5 to 15, gusting as high as 20 miles per hour. Tomorrow night, mostly clear, lows of 55, north northwesterly wind at 5 to 10 miles per hour. Thursday, sunny, highs near 81, calm wind becoming north northwesterly around 5 miles per hour in the afternoon. Thursday night will be clear, lows of 54, north northeasterly wind around 5 miles per hour becoming calm. Friday, mostly sunny, highs near 83, Friday night, a 50% chance of showers, mostly cloudy, lows of 64. Saturday, a 30% chance of showers and thunderstorms, partly sunny, highs of 85. Saturday night, a 30% chance of showers and thunderstorms, partly cloudy, lows of 68. Sunday, partly sunny, highs of 86. Sunday, partly sunny, highs of 86. Sunday night, a 40% chance of showers and thunderstorms, partly cloudy, lows of 66. And Monday, partly sunny, highs of 84. Yesterday, recap, your high was 79 with a low of 57, and our midnight temperature was 68. Your record at temperature

0: westerly wind at 10 miles per hour, the possibility of some sprinkles at 10%, and we currently sit at 78 degrees.
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11: Good afternoon. George Bauer, the KICD Ag Business Desk, USD out with their August commodity forecast. We'll start with the beef.
12: An offset impacts USDA's August meat production forecast for this year.
13: Lower beef production forecast for 2026, and we're expecting that to largely carry through into 2027. U.S. pork production reduced by about 80 million pounds this month for 2026. Broilers, there the story is a little bit different. We're seeing an increase in production. We raised our production forecast by 70 million pounds. And turkeys, we raised by 40 million pounds.
12: Leading to lower total meat production forecast in 2026. World Agricultural Outlook Board Chair Mark Jekinowski adds the meat category production forecast are varied in reflection of impacts to this month's price projections.
13: Steer price forecast, we lowered for both 2026 and 2027. For 2026, we lowered the price forecast by $5.75 per hundredweight. So currently now forecast to average $245.35 per hundredweight for 2026 and $249.25 per hundredweight for 2027. And that price decline for this month for both of those years really just reflects what we've been observing in recent price data. Packers are offering less for cattle. And they're also seeing their margins squeezed from recent declines in boxed beef prices as well. So a lot of that pressure is starting to work its way back to the cattle production sector.
12: I'm Rod Bain reporting for the U.S. Department of Agriculture in Washington, D.C.
11: The weekly crop report from USDA out yesterday. 57% of the nation's corn good to excellent, down 3%. 26% fair up 1%. 17% now poor to very poor, up 2%. Brad Rippey, meteorologist, USDA, says some states are worse than that.
14: Six of the 18 reporting states showing at least one quarter of the corn rated very poor to poor. And leading that list is Colorado at 68%. Very difficult year with the heat and drought in Colorado. Other states that are showing numbers above a quarter of the crop very poor to poor, most of them outside the heart of the Corn Belt, Kansas, North Carolina, and Texas. But to that list, we also have to now add the Dakotas. North Dakota, 41% of the corn very poor to poor, South Dakota, 29%.
11: Here in Iowa, week over week, 78% still good to excellent, 16% remains fair. Still, only 6% of our corn rated poor to very poor. On the soybeans,
14: soybean condition, though, holding a little bit more resilient than corn over the last week. 60% of the soybeans rated good to excellent. However, that is down a point from last week. 12% very poor to poor. That's up 2 points. So a decline, but not as sharp as corn. And then if you look at the individual states, we've only got 3 states out of the 18 reporting states where soybeans are rated at least 1/6 very poor to poor. Leading the way is North Dakota, 30%. South Dakota,

0: Dakota soybeans 24% very poor to poor, and Kansas soybeans 17% very poor to poor.
1: Iowa numbers also remain the same week over week. 78% good to excellent, 17% fair, only 5% in the poor to very poor category. Chip Flory from the AgriTalk radio program and Pro Farmer magazine and the director of the Crop Tour last week was our guest on KICD AM this morning. Last week, he and 100 other scouts came up with an average corn yield of 173.2 bushels per acre, quite a bit lower than USDA's 180.7 they released in the August WASDE report. USDA pegging the harvest at 16 billion bushels and the Pro Farmer Crop Tour at 15.344 billion. Crop Tour, though, at 53.3 bushels per acre soybeans, higher than USDA's 52.7. USDA at 4.5 billion bushels out there in the fields, and Pro Farmer in just a little bit higher than that, about 700,000 bushels higher than that, 4.57 billion. Here's a portion of that conversation we had with Chipper.
2: Yeah, when we got into Iowa, we found an ear count that lined up really well with year ago in northwest Iowa, but the biggest problem that we ran into was that our grain length was down. Yeah, we had an ear count that matched up with year ago, but the grain length came in at 6.56 inches, down from 6.88 inches in 2025. Doesn't sound like a lot, but it's 4.66%, George. And so the yield up in northwest Iowa, 191.8, down from 197.89, that's a 3.08% decline. So it was off a touch from mm-hmm. what we saw a year ago.
1: Shorter ears and fewer kernels around the circumference.
2: Yeah, the kernel rose around. Actually, we were up 1.1% on that.
1: Okay.
2: Yeah. Yep. So
1: I think it was down on the eastern leg.
2: Yes.
1: Okay.
2: Yeah, Illinois in particular came in at like 15.8 on the number of kernel rows around. And boy, I tell you what, when you start talking about that for Illinois, that was a 2.25% decline contributed to the 7.7% drop that the Crop Tour saw on the corn yield in Illinois.
1: This is Chip Flory. There heads up the Pro Farmer Crop Tour. They just wrapped up last week, put out their national yield estimate. Chip, we're down from last year, but big picture, is it a bad crop out here?
2: Yeah, great question. No, it's not a bad crop. But it's a crop that has issues. And the Eastern Belt, we're missing some ears and we're missing the grain length, as we were just talking about. The Western crop, South Dakota, Nebraska, missing a few ears, but not as bad as the East. But the grain length is the issue again. So at 173.2, that's below trend line. I get it. Some people might call it a poor crop or a small crop, but it's not. I mean, it's still a good crop at 173.2. The only big problem here for the marketplace, I think, is that the crop estimate is about 650 million bushels below what USDA put the corn crop at on August 1. So a lot of work to do on the balance sheet to get things evened out again, George.
1: Beans are made in August. We have been finally getting some timely rains here in northwest Iowa. I was a little surprised that you're putting the bean harvest, though, ahead of last year.
2: Yeah. A year ago, we saw disease pressure in the soybeans. In the Eastern Belt, in the Western Belt, up in Minnesota, we saw it everywhere that we went. This year, it's just barely starting to show up in some areas. So we feel like this crop's got a better chance with the moisture that it's now got to go ahead and put a good solid finish on it. And, we feel like we should inch it up just a touch from that 53 that we saw a year ago and that we estimated, and put it at 53.3.
1: Chip Flory, daily at 10 o'clock on KICD AM. 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Farm groups, including the National Farmers Union and the American Farm Bureau, calling on Donald Trump to backpedal on his announcement that he'll be bringing in 300,000 metric tons of foreign ground beef. NFU Executive Director Rob LaRue says imported beef is just a handout for monopoly meat packers who can mix cheap imported beef with American beef and pocket the difference with no guarantee consumers will ever see lower prices or ranchers see fair ones. Farm Bureau economist John Newton says there's no guarantee consumers will see lower prices, but farmers assuredly will.
3: Over the next 90 days, he plans to allow imports of up to 300,000 metric tons of beef into the U.S. market with the goal of trying to lower ground beef prices. 300,000 metric tons of beef is equivalent to over 600 million pounds of beef. So this is a very big deal for farmers and the cattle industry. We've already seen cattle prices fall about 15% over the last 2 months. Prices were down on this news. It can't come at the worst time for ranchers as the herd is at a 50-year low and they're trying to rebuild the herd. And this takes away any economic incentives to invest and rebuild the herd when we're trying to lower cattle and beef prices.
1: 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We'll check your markets next.
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1: This noon hour, I guess almost everything actually is in the green here on the grains page. We have September corn currently up 8¾ cents at $5.25 per bushel. New crop December corn is up 7 cents at $5.22½. March corn is up 7 at $5.37½. September soybeans up 9¾ at midday, $12.25¾. New crop November up 9¾ at $12.33¾. January up 10½ at $12.48¾. Soybean meal down 60 cents, $319.70 per ton. Soybean oil is up 60 points, 67.73. Chicago wheat futures, 3 pennies better. Kansas City wheat up 2½. Still triple-digit decreases on our cattle futures today. Hogs are also down here during the noon hour. October live cattle down $2.50 at $2.11.12. December down $1.87 at $2.12.32. February down $1.87 at $2.13.72. April down $1.65 at $2.15.45. We have some $345 cash deals that popped today in Nebraska. Choice boxes at midday up $2.43 at $3.88.12. Select boxes up $5.46 at $3.70.48, still a $17.64 spread there between choice and select. September feeder cattle down $4.20, $3.20.07. October down $4.12 at $3.14.15. November down $4.50 at $3.06.47. January down $4.30 at $2.98.57. October hog futures 50 cents lower at 80.62. December down 92 cents at 70.55. February down $1.17 at 73.25. April down $1 at 78.82. Iowa Southern Minnesota cash hogs 91.56 this morning's negotiated average, 91.28 this morning's formula average, and the cutouts at midday are down $2.31 at 97.62. Average hog weight in Iowa and southern Minnesota last week, 282.6, down from 282.7 the prior week and up from 281.1 the same week a year ago. Class 3 milk at noon down a dime at 16.38, and Wall Street right now up 65 points at 53,554. 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
8: 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There's the count. We get a three count for the referee. There's the win by four.
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10: Spencer Tiger girls tennis team hit the road on Monday night to take on Cherokee in Siouxland Conference action. It was a dominant effort from the Tigers, sweeping all nine matches. The Tigers would win 90 games to Cherokee's 9 and come away with the 9-0 dual win. Spencer now improves to 6-0 in duels this season and 5-0 in the Siouxland Conference. Spencer's coming off of a third-place finish at the Tulip City Tussle down in Pella. Boone came away with a win down there with 149 points. Fairfield was second with 119. Spencer third with 113. Sergeant Bluff Luton took fourth with 105, and Pella was fifth at 102.5. 15 teams in all competed down in Pella over the weekend. Up next for Spencer on August 27th will be a duel in Spencer against Estherville Lincoln Central. Another Siouxland Conference tennis scores, Storm Lake had a non-conference matchup against St. Edmund of Fort Dodge in Fort Dodge, falling 9-0 to the Gales. The Iowa Lakes women's soccer team opened up their regular season over the weekend, going down to Kansas City, Kansas, where they would tie with Southwestern Illinois, a Division I school, by a score of 1-1, and fall to Johnson County by a score of 3-0. The Lakers will be on the other side of Missouri this coming weekend, taking on Northwest Mississippi on Friday and Pearl River on Sunday. The Iowa Lakes men's soccer team is back in action this afternoon at 4 o'clock at the Northwest Iowa Soccer Field here in Spencer as they host Illinois Central. They'll also be down in St. Louis this upcoming weekend on Friday and Sunday, taking on the number 14th ranked St. Louis on Friday, and then Sunday we'll play Pearl River. The Minnesota Twins began a three-game early week set, staying out on the West Coast after being out there to take on the San Diego Padres over the weekend. They now are in Sacramento to take on the Athletics. Minnesota picked up the 9-6 win. Zebby Matthews got the win on the hill, while Jeffrey Springs took the loss. Andrew Morris came in for the save for Minnesota. Tonight's game will be at 8:40. You can hear that on News Radio 102.5 and AM 1240 KICD. Taj Bradley is on the mound for Minnesota. It'll be Gage Jump starting for the Athletics. The volleyball season gets underway tonight in the KICD 9-county area. I will be covering the Spencer Early Bird Tournament. Spencer hosts Algona, Hartley Melvin Sanborn, Manson Northwest Webster, Okoboji, and South O'Brien. That'll be on smunet.net and Spencer Channel 3. A full story on the tournament will be available in tomorrow morning sportscasts. That's a look at sports on KICD for Northwest Iowa Now. I'm Stephen Cutler.
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0: Whether it's at home, at work, or in your car, you're always in the Big Country. 1077.
1: He's a ranch hand in a pinch, man. 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

0: Zimmerman's.
1: Bailey Zimmerman, where it is. Cody Johnson just ahead of that. Morgan Wallen, too. Good afternoon. I'm Nikki Thunder, and we have some great tunes on the way. Brown Parmalee, Lainey Wilson, also Zach Brown Band. And, of course, a big congratulations going out to Luke Meyer of Spencer. Luke is this week's hardworking hero. He's the operations coordinator at the Clay County Fair Regional Events Center. There are a lot of behind the scenes that would not happen at the fair if it were not for Luke. And we thank him for everything, getting ready for the fair. And of course, the Price is Right show. Luke, thank you for everything that you do. Nominate your hardworking hero today. Do you know somebody that works hard? Somebody you'd like recognized? Let us know who they are. What do they do? Where do they work? We do salute a different hero each week on the Big Country. They get the hardworking hero coffee mug. And they're also entered into the quarterly drawing for a $250 cash prize. And that is brought to you by Jorgensen Hearing Center. 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

Lainey Wilson, 4x4 by you. Now, there was a lot of people that compared her to the queen of country music, Dolly Parton. And terrible, sad, sad news today. Dolly Parton has passed away today. Oh, I'm just like really sad, you know. She's a, you know, glittering, and she's just one of a kind, you know. And she had passed away today. She's 80 years old. And the announcement became official on her official Instagram with a video from her nephew on behalf of the Parton family. Now, she did recognize, you know, let people know that she did have some health issues that became headlines in the fall of last year when she announced that she would not be able to follow through on a 6-show December residency at Caesar's Palace in Vegas, and that she had been announced as a long, you know, that she was going to do that, a big, big heartfelt return. And oh, I'm just so sad today, you know, with Dolly Parton not here anymore. What's country music gonna be like without our queen of country? Of course, we will carry on, and she will always be forever, ever cherished in our hearts and our minds, our memories, and her music shall live on. Dolly Parton, rest in peace, my queen of country.

0: Dolly Parton, rest in peace, my lovely, lovely angel. Your music, your soul, your vibe, your heart, everything will live on forever. Oh, I just was not expecting that today. You know, it's been such a sad time out there. But I'm going to go ahead and I'll let you hear. I'll play this for you. It's an official announcement from her family.
1: Hey, everyone. My name is Brian Seaver, son of Cassie Parton. And I'm representing the Parton and Owens family today, announcing the passing of my Aunt Dolly Rebecca Parton Dean, sister, sis, Aunt Granny to one generation and Gigi to the next. This video announcement is something Dolly asked of me years ago before I fully absorbed it as a future reality. As her head of security for more than two decades, a role my father Larry held before me, I have imagined the heaviness of this moment but haven't truly felt it until now. It is an honor. An honor that is mixed with absolute pride and great sadness. But sadness lies with us, not with Dolly. Dolly has lived in the light and is in the arms of Jesus, surely met by Carl, her parents, and countless others who have watched her and longed for her to meet them in the heavens. I first went on the road with Dolly as a kid, getting a taste of the road life in the early 1980s. Dolly opened doors not just for me, but for her entire family to reach the potential we didn't even know was possible. Dolly also opened doors for generations of singers, songwriters, musicians, and dreamers from every walk of life and across every continent. By her example, we believed that anything was possible. She never saw a door she couldn't open, and the doors she opened made and changed history. My family and I have shared a lifetime of beautiful memories with Dolly, but so have you. She has always been on your television, your record player, your CD, and on your phone playlist, becoming an extended part of your family, whether you liked it or not. Our family and the team she has entrusted with her legacy will work diligently to ensure her spirit will live with us forever. Dolly was a farmer, just like her daddy. He farmed the soil, she farmed songs and happiness. Dolly called me and said she wants to rest in a beautiful bed of plush cotton because after a life wearing heavy rhinestones, she finally deserves to be comfortable and have some rest. Rest in peace, Aunt Dolly, Aunt Granny, Gigi. May God bless Dolly Parton, and may God bless you all. She will always love you.
0: One of a kind, and it's a huge, huge loss in the country world. Dolly Parton, rest in peace. Weather coming up after this here on Big Country 107.7. The new
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0: Big Country 107.7 live at Doppler forecast. Mostly sunny this afternoon with a high of 86. Clear tonight with a low of 60. Tomorrow sunny with a high of 80. North-northwest winds at 5 to 15 miles per hour. Wind gusts as high as 20. Wednesday night mostly clear with a low of 55. Thursday sunny with a high of 81. Thursday night clear with a low of 54. Friday mostly sunny, 83. Friday night a 50% chance of showers. Mostly cloudy with a low of 64. Saturday a 30% chance of showers. Partly sunny, 85. Saturday night, a chance of showers, partly cloudy with a low of 60. Sunday, partly sunny with a high of 80. And Monday, partly sunny with a high of 84. Currently, we're at 76% humidity with southwest winds at 7 miles per hour. And 77 is the current temp. We're expecting that high to reach 80, warming up today. And you can check out the full forecast online anytime at bigcountry1077.com. So if you haven't heard, very, very sad news in the country music world. Dolly Parton has passed away at the age of 80. And her nephew did make that announcement on his Instagram. And he did finish off by saying that Dolly will always love us. You know, we will always love her too.

Big Country 107.7. That was Lone Star. Keeping the tunes on with Alexander K. This is called Straight for the Heart.

0: Alexander Kay, that was called Straight for the Heart here on Big Country 107.7. We know you've been waiting all summer. The wait is about over. Tomorrow at noon, the Spencer Media Group will officially be announcing all the gold and silver winners from this year's SMG's People's Choice Contest presented by Go Gutters and Go Foam It. Of course, you nominated them. So check it out tomorrow on our website to see all the winners. We have good news making the rounds. Also music on the way from Old Dominion and Tucker Wetmore. Markets have closed. And that's coming up right after this. You know, and then today I'm just going to be reading a lot about some Dolly Parton. You know, it's so sad that she's passed away today. And I know none of us live forever, but boy, she was just the life of everything, going all the way back to when I was a small child. Yeah, thinking about all the movies I've seen her in. Wow. She'll be missed severely.
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3: Closing up your market prices for Tuesday. September corn up 9 at $5.50. New crop December up 8 at $5.23.5, with March corn up 8.25 at $5.38.5. Soybeans for September up 12 at $12.28. New crop November up 13.5 at $12.37.75, with January soybeans up 14 at $12.52.25. Chicago wheat for September up 3.75 at $6.85.5. Soybean meal for September, no change today at $3.20.30. And soybean oil for September, up 39 points at $6.75. Make that $67.52. In your livestock today, live cattle for October down 265 at $210.95. December down 207 at $212.12. February live cattle down 210 at $213.50. And April down 187 at $215.22. Feeder cattle for September down 495 at 319.27, October down 495 at 313.32, November feeder cattle down 527 at 305.70, and January down 512 at 297.75. Lean hogs for October down 67 at 80.45, December down 112 at 70.35, February lean hogs down 125 at 73.17, and April down 105 at 78.77. 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

Rebecca Wetmore here on Big Country 107.7. Good news making the rounds. I'm going to tell you about a father and a son right after this. Here's Chris Jansen.

0: 77 Chris Jensen with All I Need Is You. It is 1:39. Hey, good afternoon. I'm Nikki Thunder with you, and we have good news making the rounds. A family in Rhode Island were excited about their new farm stand that they built so they could sell some homemade sourdough bread. But unfortunately, the stand was stolen. Yeah, it was stolen on the first day. And that's when a construction crew came to the rescue to build a new stand for free. Here are Ian Sweft and his wife, Katrina Blankhaller, and John and Casey Adams of Adams Construction talking about it.
1: She'd been on me for a while to make this. I look up and it's not there. I was like, oh, that's kind of weird. I had a little shock and I was like, there's no way somebody would have taken this.
2: He's like, the stand's gone. And I like jumped out of bed and I was like, what?
3: It's something like that where it's not a big deal to us, it's a huge deal to them.
2: I was so amazed that like someone we didn't even know would offer something like that.
3: Something we could do just to show people that people still care.
2: I was so shocked. It brought tears to my eyes.
0: That is so sweet. People doing nice things for one another, and that is great news. By the way, who would go out of their way to steal a farm stand? I mean, come on. Hey, we have some great music coming your way from Luke Combs. 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

0: Ella Langley here on Big Country 107.7. Now, there was a picture of her, you know, she's a beautiful gal with beautiful hair, beautiful bangs, and that has become her signature look. There was another picture of her with her bangs pulled back, and she was not recognized, kind of like Eric Church, you know. He has his sunglasses on because his eyes are sensitive, and so, you know, he says the bright lights dry up his eyes, they hurt his eyes, so he protects it with sunglasses. But when he takes off his sunglasses, he's not recognized. How funny is that? And I suppose, you know, Dolly Parton as well. You know, if she had brown hair, would we recognize her? Oh, boy. Oh, it's such a sad day. Dolly Parton, rest in peace, angel. And it's just sad. Well, we'll talk more about Dolly here this afternoon. Okay, but last night, Jelly Roll, he is a guest host for Kimmel this week, and he's hilarious, okay? He's hilarious, and here he is doing part of his opening monologue.
1: Now, you may know me from my hit songs, Need a Favor, Save Me, and I'm Not Okay, which are all the things Jimmy said to get me to do this in the first place. This is my second year filling in here. This hosting show is sort of how I felt about my last time in prison. I never really thought I'd be back, but boy, here I am. I love doing this, though. I just hope the staff survives another week with me. The last time I was here, I got one of the beads so high, I almost fell off the roof. So this time, we're only smoking weed in the basement. Y'all might not believe this, and it's going to sound like a joke, but this is the first time I've wore a suit and tie ever.

0: Jelly Roll. Yes, he is hosting Jimmy Kimmel this week. So you'll want to check that out. He is a funny, funny guy. I knew he had it in him, I think. So I'll be watching that again this week. I'm Nikki Thunder with you. Hey, good afternoon. We have some great music coming your way from Graylin James, Lil Cash Cowboys, and Billy Currington right here on Big Country 107.7.
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0: Warrington, do I make you wanna here on Big Country 107.7. Well, you have a chance to win tickets to see Cole Swindell in concert. He's gonna be at this year's Clay County Fair kicking off the SMG Concert Series on the first night, which is Saturday, September 12th. His guests, Ashley Cook and Northwest Iowa girl, Sean Mayer, making a return to her home part of the state. It's gonna be great, great to see Sean Mayer back on stage here in the area. So you can win tickets. Now, all you have to do is go to our website and you could register there each day now through Sunday. Then Monday, we're going to randomly draw five winners to each receive tickets to the show and gate passes to the Clay County Fair. So check it out. Details on our website at bigcountry1077.com. Good afternoon. I'm Nikki Fender with you. We have some tunes coming up from Jackson Dean, Eric Church, and John Morgan, and weather right after this.
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0: 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A Doppler forecast for this afternoon. Mostly sunny with a high of 86. Tonight clear with a low of 59. Tomorrow sunny with a high of 81. Tomorrow night clear with a low of 54. Thursday sunny 82. Thursday night clear with a low of 51. Friday sunny with a high of 84. Friday night a chance of showers. Mostly cloudy with a low of 63. Saturday, a 30% chance of showers. Partly sunny with a high of 85 and a breezy. Saturday night, partly cloudy with a low of 68. Sunday, partly sunny, 87. And Monday, partly sunny with a high of 84. Right now, we're at 71% humidity with west winds at 10 miles per hour. And currently, we are at 80 degrees. 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

Russell Dickerson, Blue Tacoma, Big Country 107.7. Hey, good afternoon. I'm Nikki Thunder with you, and I'm sure you have heard already. It's all over social media. Dolly Parton has passed away today at the age of 80, and so many people all over the place are feeling this. I'm talking rock stars, metalheads, of course, everybody who has just adored her our whole lives. Now, she is one that I remember as far back as I can remember. My mom and dad really loved listening to some Dolly, and they had an 8-track that I used to look at, and I just thought she was just the prettiest, blondest, coolest lady out there. And then when you think about it, okay, so of course we all know a bunch of Dolly songs. We all do. But all these movies and TV shows that she has been in, I was just kind of looking at her filmography thinking, holy moly, I've seen so many of her movies, if not all of them. You know, of course, we all remember Dolly in Nine to Five as Dora Lee. She's the one with the gun. And The Best Little Whorehouse in Texas. That was a funny one. Rhinestone with some Sylvester Stallone. I remember how funny that was. Her trying to teach him how to be a cowboy. And then Steel Magnolias, one of the most lovable characters in there. She played Truvy, the hair stylist. And then, you know, Straight Talk, that was a good one too. Beverly Hillbillies, Other Miss Congeniality, and The Year Dolly Parton Was My Mom. Joyful Noise, Hollywood to Dollywood, and of course, Dolly Parton's Christmas on the Square, and all the TV shows that she was on throughout the years. Now, of course, going like way back, the Porter Wagoner Show, she was on the Mike Douglas Show, and Candid Camera. Oh, that would be a fun to see. I'll bet a lot of these will surface up. Captain Kangaroo, you know, Barbara Mandrell and the Mandrell Sisters, she was on that show too. I used to watch that a lot when I was little. And, you know, of course, all the appearances on SNL back then. And you think about other things that Dolly has been on, you know, I don't want to say cameos, I suppose, but there by herself. Okay, The Bachelorette, she made an appearance there. Her Coat of Many Colors, that was an excellent program. And her biography, Grace and Frankie, of course, she had to make an appearance on that. And Call Me Kat. And one of the things that I just really love about Dolly Parton was Heartstrings. Now, her show Heartstrings, Dolly Parton's Heartstrings, came out in 2019. I watched all those episodes, and I was really hoping it would keep going on, but she was in various roles on that, and she will forever be missed. Made such a dent in the world of entertainment, not only country music, but all over the place. She sang, she did Rock Stars a few years back, singing songs with Linda Perry. Boy, Linda Perry's one of my favorite singers from Four Non Blondes. She did of her own version of What's Up. Every version that Dolly has ever done has just been heartwarming and adored by many, many. So she will be missed big time. So let's get our Dolly Parton shirts and wear it and honor her forever. Dolly Parton passed away today.

0: Bay Country 107.7. Of course, her music will live on forever. Rest in peace, Dolly Parton, passing away at 80 years old today. That one hurts. It sure does. Well, keep it here. We have some great music coming up from Hardy, also Kenny Chesney on Bay Country 107.7.
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0: Carry On right here on Big Country 107.7. I'm Nikki Thunder in for Matt Groenewald. He was in this morning. Rhonda's on vacation this week, but no worries. She'll be back next week. Hey, we have some great tunes coming up from Josh Ross, also Low Cash and Kane Brown. And you know you can enjoy all of the programming from the Spencer Media Group, 102.5 FM and 1240 AM KICD. 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Again, I'm Nikki Thunder, and Patrick Hazlett is coming in next. Have a wonderful afternoon.
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0: Rascal Flatts, yours if you want it, here on Big Country 107.7. Seasonable temperatures and dry weather prevails through Thursday with highs in the upper 70s and 80s and lows in the 50s to lower 60s. Warmer and more humid air will then return on Friday through the weekend with moderate 40 to 60% chances of storms late Friday into Friday night. Then periodic showers and storm chances continue this weekend into early next week. Confidence on any details is low. We'll run down your detailed weather forecast and music from Jordan Davis on the way next here on Big Country 107.7.
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0: Dolly Parton, 9 to 5. May she rest her soul. Dolly Parton, of course, the news coming out that she has passed away today at the age of 80. And of course, we'll have more tunes from Dolly Parton throughout the afternoon here on Big Country 107.7. We'll run down your detailed weather forecast and music from Tim McGraw, One Bad Habit, on the way next.
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0: lows of 59. Tomorrow, sunny, highs of 81. Tomorrow night, mostly clear, lows dip near 54. And Thursday, sunny, highs of 82. For more on your weather, log online to BigCountry1077.com.
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0: Taylor Swift, I knew it. I knew you here on Big Country 107.7 on this date in weather history, August 25th, 1987. Thunderstorms produced very, very heavy rainfall across the southern half of Iowa from August 24th into the early morning hours on the 26th, with 5 to 7 inches common from Glenwood to Red Oak, east northeastward to the Quad Cities. Now, the highest reported storm totals included 6.4, 7 inches, as well as 8.12, 9 inches in Red Oak, 10.5 inches in Montgomery County, which is in southern Iowa. Flooding also occurred across southern Iowa on this day back in 1987.
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0: Dolly Parton, Tennessee Homesick Blues, honoring the legacy of Dolly Parton here on Big Country 107.7. Of course, the country music legend passed away today at the age of 80. Her nephew and former head of security announced the news in an emotional video message.
1: This is Brian Seaver, son of Cassie Parton, and I'm representing the Parton and Owens family today, announcing the passing of my Aunt Dolly, Rebecca Parton Dean. Sister, sis, Aunt Granny to one generation and Gigi to the next. This video announcement is something Dolly asked of me years ago before I fully absorbed it as a future reality. As her head of security for more than two decades, a role my father Larry held before me, I have imagined the heaviness of this moment but haven't truly felt it until now. It is an honor that is mixed with absolute pride and great sadness. But sadness lies with us, not with Dolly. Dolly has lived in the light and is in the arms of Jesus, surely met by Carl, her parents, and countless others who have watched her and longed for her to meet them in the heavens. I first went on the road with Dolly as a kid, getting a taste of the road life in the early 1980s. Dolly opened doors not just for me, but for her entire family to reach the potential we didn't even know was possible. Dolly also opened doors for generations of singers, songwriters, musicians, and dreamers from every walk of life and across every continent. By her example, we believed that anything was possible. She never saw a door she couldn't open, and the doors she opened made and changed history. My family and I have shared a lifetime of beautiful memories with Dolly, but so have you. She has always been on your television, your record player, your CD, and on your phone playlist, becoming an extended part of your family whether you liked it or not. Our family and the team she has entrusted with her legacy will work diligently to ensure her spirit will live with us forever. Dolly was a farmer, just like her daddy. He farmed the soil, she farmed songs and happiness. Dolly called me and said she wants to rest in a beautiful bed of plush cotton because after a life wearing heavy rhinestones, she finally deserves to be comfortable and have some rest. Rest in peace, Aunt Dolly, Aunt Granny, Gigi. May God bless Dolly Parton, and may God bless you all. She will always love you.
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0: Keith Urban, somebody like you here on Big Country 107.7, just after 4 o'clock. Seasonable temperatures and dry weather prevails through Thursday, highs in the upper 70s and 80s, with overnight lows in the 50s to lower 60s. Warm and more humid air will then return Friday through the weekend, with moderate 40 to 60% chance of storms late Friday into Friday night. We'll run down your detailed weather forecast and music from Parker McCollum on the way next here on Big Country 107.7.
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0: Your Big Country Live Doppler forecast this afternoon. Sunny, highs of 85. For this evening, mostly clear, lows of 59. Tomorrow, sunny, highs of 81. Tomorrow night, mostly clear, lows dip near 54. And Thursday, sunny, highs of 82. For more on your weather, log online to BigCountry1077.com.

0: Zimmerman, Chevy Silverado here on Big Country 107.7. 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Good afternoon.
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0: Kenny Rogers and Dolly Parton, Islands in the Stream, here on Big Country 107.7. Big Country wants to salute the everyday hardworking hero. Who's your hardworking hero in your life? Well, let us know who they are. 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They receive a hardworking hero coffee mug, and they'll be entered into a quarterly drawing for a $250 cash prize. Hardworking Heroes is brought to you by Jorgensen Hearing Center. This week's hardworking hero is Luke Meyer of Spencer. Luke is the operations coordinator at the Clay County Fair Regional Events Center. There are a lot of behind-the-scenes things that would not happen at the fair if it weren't for Luke, so we thank him for all his help getting ready for the Prices Are Right show. So thanks, Luke, for all that you do.
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0: 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I'll have your primetime weather forecast, closing markets, NASCAR today, and the final episode of Dirt Racing Now is all headed your way next on Big Country 107.7.
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0: ABC News, this is a special report. I'm Michelle Franzen. Word today, country music legend and actress, philanthropist Dolly Parton has died. She's known for decades of singing and writing hits, including Jolene. ABC's Alex Stone says there's no word yet on cause of death.
1: We know that she said that she had been neglecting her health since the loss of her husband, and while she had been caring for her husband for quite a while he was sick, he died last year. And that last year when she had performances scheduled in Las Vegas and then a residency, that she canceled those, initially saying it was going to be a couple of Vegas performances and then the residency could not go forward, but she didn't share a lot about it. She had been quiet in recent months.
0: Relatives say the memorial will be small and intimate. In a social media post, President Trump called Parton one of the greatest country singers and far beyond ever. He called for flags to be flown to half-staff nationwide in her honor. Dolly Parton was 80 years old. This is ABC News.
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4: From the news desk at Northwest Iowa Now with the latest news for Northwest Iowa, I'm Anthony Gonzalez. As measles cases continue to rise across Iowa, Clay County residents are being encouraged to make sure their vaccinations are up to date. According to the Iowa Department of Health and Human Services, the state has reported 17 confirmed measles cases so far this year, 8 more than the 9 cases reported during all of 2025. Clay County Public Health Director Angel Smith says residents should be aware of the symptoms of measles, especially if they have recently traveled or may have been exposed to someone with the virus.
5: What are the common symptoms of measles? Is the high fever, it's a cough, it's the red eyes, the runny nose. The rash typically comes a few days after, and so it's good for individuals to know, you know, if you have been vaccinated, then there's typically less worry.
4: Smith says the MMR vaccine remains the most effective way to prevent infection.
5: The measles vaccine, that MMR vaccine, that is going to give you the best protection against coming down with measles. And so with the state of Iowa, there is now an initiative to kind of help anyone and everyone with their MMR, their measles vaccine. And so we are able to provide that measles vaccine at no cost to any individual, no matter their insurance status. So if they have insurance, don't have insurance, we are able to help people out with that vaccine if it's needed.
4: As the school year gets underway, Smith says schools already have procedures in place to help prevent the spread of measles and other illnesses.
5: As you register your kids for school, you're getting everything ready. That is one of those things that those school nurses are checking for. They check every single kid's vaccinations, and they're looking to see, okay, does this incoming kindergartner have all the vaccines that they need to come to school? If they don't, then that's, you know, what is that school's policy? Are they letting them in? Do they have to get vaccinated before they come in? Is there, you know, a religious exemption? All of those things are in place. So the schools do a great job of kind of that first line of checking.
4: Additional information is available through Clay County Public Health and the Iowa Department of Health and Human Services. Emmett County has placed a one-year moratorium on new data center developments. Resolution 2625 was unanimously approved during a Board of Supervisors meeting on Tuesday, August 25th. Supervisor Todd Glasnap said the action is intended to give county officials more time to educate themselves before taking any further action.
6: We need to get better educated, and then planning and zoning needs to get better educated so they can write an effective ordinance about data centers.
4: Vice Chair Tim Schumacher said county officials want to ensure local regulations keep pace with rapidly changing technology.
7: It wasn't that we hadn't paid attention to it. We had done a lot of work previous to that, but technology changed and our ordinance didn't change with it. So we got ourselves into some litigation, and we got into some tricky spots concerning our ordinance as compared to where the technology is today. We want to make sure that our planning and zoning has adequate time to really design an ordinance that's going to protect, but also invite technology to Emmett County.
4: Questions surrounding water usage have also been among the concerns.
7: Really, as we talk about those concerns, you know, the water was early on was a huge concern about taking water out of the aquifer and then returning it. And there may be biohazards that would go back into the ground. And of course, we're concerned, as all Iowans are, about our quality of water.
4: The county is open to data center development, but wants to fully understand the potential impacts before moving forward. The moratorium is scheduled to remain in effect for 1 year, although supervisors could lift it earlier if an ordinance is completed before then. Storm Lake police have charged a 35-year-old Storm Lake man with third offense operating a motor vehicle under the influence after he allegedly crashed his car and fled the scene. Police were called to a single vehicle rollover in the 100 block of Flint Drive around 5 p.m. Saturday. Eyewitnesses say the 2021 GMC Sierra was driving at a high rate of speed, and that after the accident, the driver discarded alcohol and ran away. Thomas Olivio was found walking in the 900 block of East 1st Street, allegedly refused officers' instructions, but was eventually taken into custody without further incident. In addition to the third offense OWI, he was charged with interference with official acts, failure to maintain control, and reckless driving. George Bauer has the numbers from the Weekly Crop Report.
8: 57% of the nation's corn now rated good to excellent, down 3% from 1 week ago. 26% fair, up a point. 17% poor to very poor now, up 2%. The Iowa numbers remain the same, 78% good to excellent, 16% fair, and only 6% rated poor to very poor. 90% of Iowa's corn crop in the dough stage this week, up 7%. 47% has dented, which means it's getting ready to harvest, up 21%, and a full 1% now is mature. 60% of the nation's soybeans are rated good to excellent, down 1% from a week ago, 28% fair, down 1%, 12% now in the poor to very poor category, up that 2% we lost from the other two divisions. And the soybean crop rated the same as a week ago, 78%. Good to very good, 17% fair, and 5% poor to very poor. 88% of Iowa's soybeans still setting pods, up 6% from a week ago. Nationwide, 6% of the crop has started to drop leaves, indicating maturity. We haven't observed that yet in Iowa yet, although you might be seeing some soybean fields that are starting to turn yellow. George Bauer tonight at the KICD Farm Desk.
4: And the annual Main Street Ice Cream Social in downtown Spencer is Wednesday night. Main Street Director Nancy Knave says it's time to celebrate the end of one season and the beginning of a new one.
9: It's a farewell to summer and a hello to the new school year. A big family organizational gathering space will be at the Fountain Park. It's technically called Veterans Memorial Park. It's in between State Bank and the police department. It's a buck a scoop. All the toppings are free. Windcrest Village is one of our sponsors. State Bank is one of our sponsors. We'll have lots of toys and games for the kids to play, face painting, all of those things. We're also going to have the High Noon Kiwanis cookies as one of the toppings. So that's always nice that they participate in this as well. So it goes from 4:30 to 6.
4: The Ice Cream Social also serves as a kickoff to the Spencer Reads Initiative for a new school year. For more news, visit Northwest Iowa Now. I'm Anthony Gonzalez.
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4: 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Funeral services for 76-year-old Mr. Ronald Rise of Spencer. Memorial gathering is Tuesday, August 25th from 6 to 8 o'clock p.m. at Warner Funeral Home in Spencer. Warner Funeral Home of Spencer is in charge of arrangements for 76-year-old Mr. Ronald Rise of Spencer. Services for 68-year-old John Klaus of Spirit Lake, formerly of Ruthven. That will be Wednesday, August 26th at 10 o'clock a.m. at Grace Lutheran Church in Spirit Lake. Visitation will be on Tuesday, August 25th from 4 to 7 o'clock p.m. at Gillen Funeral Home in Spencer. Arrangements by Gillen Funeral Home for 68-year-old John Klaus of Spirit Lake, formerly of Ruthven. Services for 97-year-old Margaret A. Benneke of Palmer. Funeral Mass is at 10:30 a.m. Wednesday, August 26th at Resurrection of Our Lord Catholic Church in Pocahontas. Burial will take place in St. Joseph Catholic Cemetery near Palmer. Visitation is from 4 to 6 o'clock p.m. Tuesday, August 25th at the church in Pocahontas. Powers Funeral Home of Pocahontas is handling arrangements for 97-year-old Margaret A. Benneke of Palmer. Services for 84-year-old Adela M. Nagengast of Madrid, formerly of Pocahontas. Funeral Mass is at 10:30 a.m. Thursday, August 27th at Resurrection of Our Lord Catholic Church in Pocahontas. Burial will take place in St. Columbkill Catholic Cemetery near Varina. Visitation is from 4 to 6 o'clock p.m. Wednesday, August 26th at Powers Funeral Home in Pocahontas. Powers Funeral Home of Pocahontas is handling arrangements for 84-year-old Adela M. Nagengast of Madrid, formerly of Pocahontas. Funeral services for 84-year-old Donald George Osterson of Greenville. Graveside service will be on Friday, August 28th at 1 o'clock p.m. at Liberty Cemetery in Greenville. Burial will be at Liberty Cemetery in Greenville. Warner Funeral Home of Spencer is in charge of arrangements for 84-year-old Donald George Osterson of Greenville. 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Funeral services will take place Friday, August 28th at 10:30 a.m. at Our Savior's Lutheran Church in Albert City. Burial will be at Fairfield Township Cemetery. Visitation will be on Thursday, August 27th from 5 to 8 o'clock p.m. at Slyford Funeral Home in Albert City. Slyford Funeral Home in Albert City is in charge of arrangements for 38-year-old Nicholas Evans Scogg of Albert City. And that concludes your local area funeral announcements. 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
14: And a good evening, Northwest Iowa. Wednesday and Thursday look dry and warm with light northerly winds. Morning temperatures will be mostly in the 50s to lower 60s, and afternoon highs will reach the low to middle 80s. Thursday night into Friday, a weather system will start developing to our west and move closer through the weekend. This change in the weather pattern will bring better chances for showers and thunderstorms starting late Friday and continuing through the weekend and at times next week. The best chance right now look to be late Friday night as warmer, more humid air moves into the region. Most of the day Friday will remain dry up until the evening hours. A round of scattered showers and thunderstorms is expected late Friday night into Saturday. Currently, the risk of severe weather appears low. Another system could spark thunderstorms on Saturday, and a few storms could become strong, but it's too early to know for sure. Sunday into Monday is less certain, but forecast models suggest another good chance for showers and thunderstorms as another weather system moves through the region. Your KICD Live Doppler forecast. Mostly clear tonight, lows of 59. Tomorrow, sunny, highs of 81. Tomorrow night, mostly clear, lows of 54. Thursday, sunny, highs of 82. Thursday night will be clear, lows of 51. Friday, sunny, highs of 84. Friday night, mostly cloudy, then a 40% chance of showers, lows of 63. Heading into the weekend, Saturday, a 30% chance of showers and breezy, highs of 85. Saturday night, partly cloudy, lows of 68. Sunday, partly sunny, highs of 87. Sunday night, partly cloudy, lows of 64. And Monday, partly sunny, highs near 85. Yesterday, recap, your high was 79 with a low of 57, and our observed midnight temperature was 68. Your record at temperatures for the 25th day of August, your record high 99 in 1936 and 39 in 1958 remains your record low. Your sunset this evening 8:09, while your sunrise tomorrow morning will be at 6:38. Your high today is 87 degrees, and we hit that in the 3 o'clock hour this afternoon, while your low is 63, and we hit that during the 7 o'clock hour this morning.
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16: Closing up your market prices for Tuesday. September corn up 9 at $5.50. New crop December up 8 at $5.23.5, with March corn up 8.25 at $5.38.5. Soybeans for September up 12 at $12.28. New crop November up 13.5 at $12.37.75, with January soybeans up 14 at $12.52.25. Chicago wheat for September up 3.75 at $6.85.5. Soybean meal for September, no change today at $3.20.30, and soybean oil for September, up 39 points at $6.75, make that $67.52. In your livestock today, live cattle for October down 265 at $210.95, December down 207 at $212.12, February live cattle down 210 at $213.50, and April down 187 at 215.22. Feeder cattle for September down 495 at 319.27. October down 495 at 313.32. November feeder cattle down 527 at 305.70. And January down 512 at 297.75. Lean hogs for October down 67 at 80.45. December down 112 at 70.35. February lean hogs down 125 at 73.17. And April down 105 at 78.77. Those are your closing market prices here on News Radio 102.5 AM 1240 KICD and Big Country 107.7.
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18: It's anchors away again for NASCAR and the U.S. Navy. After a successful sold-out debut, Voyage, this season, NASCAR San Diego Weekend is re-enlisting for another tour of duty at Naval Base Coronado in 2027. The NASCAR Cup and O'Reilly Auto Parts Series are scheduled to return to the 16-turn, 3.4-mile circuit July 30th through August 1st next year. NASCAR and the Department of War also share a multi-year vision to continue hosting events after San Diego, with plans for 2028 and beyond.

The proposal includes having different U.S. military installations across the country host future street race events. I'm Susie Armstrong. 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
2: Joining us now is track announcer for the Kossuth County Speedway in Algona, Chad Meyer, here on the latest episode of Dirt Racing Now, the final episode, as we run down the championship night last Thursday night, August 20th in Algona. But first, Chad, give us a little bit about your background for listeners who might not know you but recognizes that voice. How long have you been the track announcer at Kossuth County Speedway, and what other tracks have you done in the past?
3: I believe it was 2003 when I started announcing at both Kossuth County Speedway and over at the Hancock County Speedway in Britt. Never really expected to do it long term, so I didn't really keep track of a whole lot in those very early days, but been blessed to be at both those speedways since that time, and have had, you know, opportunities to announce, you know, several different Iowa dirt tracks, in particular in the north half and north central, northwest part of the state, and have also been very fortunate to announce several races across to the country as well. So it's certainly been a fun ride, and hard to believe we've just almost completely concluded the 2026 racing season.
2: Now, Chad, summarize championship night last Thursday. What are some takeaways, and who were the winners overall for each division?
3: The final night had some really cool storylines and plenty of historical moments, which when you look back is a pretty awesome event to be a part of. First and foremost, it ended up being last race held in front of the old grandstand there at the fairgrounds. The exciting news was that for sure the old grandstand is going to come down and a brand new grandstand facility is going to be built at the speedway. That was certainly the first bit of historical news, cool storyline that happened. And then throughout the course of the racing action, it was really fun to culminate a season in this fashion. In your two-person cruiser cars, you had Ryan Simpson and Brandon Weishauer both winning the final race of the year and also being a point champions. Brandon Weishauer, you know, has had other championships he's been a part of. Ryan Simpson, 13 years old, his first track championship. So it was a pretty cool storyline in the two-person cruiser cars. Chris Krug in the IMC Hobby Stocks picked up his first win of the season on season championship night. Brandon Nielsen was crowned the point champion in the Hobby Stocks. He's now a two-time champion at the Speedway. And Steve Wickman, his first win at the Speedway in 2026, coming the Hobby Stock shootout that concluded the night. So three really cool stories there in the Hobby Stocks. Alex Fett won the Sport Mod final race of the season and also won the point title, which was his first point title at Algona. I believe he's got at least a couple over at Britt, but that was his first at Algona. Alex Smith won the late model race, season championship race, and Joey Penning was the point champion. And here's where more history enters in. We talk about IMCA stock cars and IMCA modifieds. Kelly Schrock and Troy Swearingen, they had a pretty close point battle coming in. Great race throughout the A-Main. Kelly ultimately wins the season championship feature and also wins the point title. And that was Kelly Schrock's ninth point title at the Speedway in Algona and his 64th all-time win at Algona, which put him in sole possession of second place all-time.

0: time in wins at the Algona facility. And in the IMC Modifieds, all season long, Jeremy Mills was chasing his 100th total career win at the Kossuth County Speedway, and also his 10th point title, and was able to get both in the final night in a great race between he and Chaz Baca going into that final night.
1: Once again, that is Chad Meyer, track announcer at the Kossuth County Speedway, here joining us on Dirt Racing Now.
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0: Lainey Be Her here on Big Country 107.7. We know you've been waiting all summer long, and the wait is finally about over. 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

0: Dolly Parton, 9 to 5 here on Big Country 107.7, honoring the legacy of Dolly Parton, who of course passed away today at the age of 80. We'll have some more of her tunes here during the next hour. The 2026 Vinestock Wine and Arts Festival is set for Saturday, October 3rd, but we're moving locations to beautiful Schaumburg Park near Everly. 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

0: Jason Westbrook painted you pretty here on Big Country 107.7 just after 6 o'clock. Coming up this Saturday night under the lights, it is the Coke Zero 400 from the Daytona International Speedway, the final race of the regular season before we approach the 10-race chase beginning at Darlington next weekend. But broadcast time for Daytona will be at 5:30 and green flag flying at roughly 6:30. 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Let's get you some NASCAR news now as we check in with NASCAR Garage Pass.
1: Ryan Blaney was the big winner at New Hampshire, but there were some drivers that came up just short of their first win of the season. 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
1: Bubba Wallace came just a few tenths of a second away from winning at New Hampshire this past weekend. He locked up the brakes late in the race, and that ruined his chances at the checkered flag. Our very own Heather DeBoe caught up with Bubba after the race.
3: How proud of you of your efforts today?
4: Yeah, super proud. Just super proud of the effort we put in leading up to this race. As frustrating as it's kind of the weekend started out, I did a really bad job in qualifying, put us behind, and just knew we had to grind today. Absolute no quit. Each and every lap, and from the calls on top of the box to the pit crew to driving, it took 110% each and every lap. So just glad to see it pay off, man. It's a tough race. Obviously, hate finishing second. I really wanted that one, but live to fight another day.
1: Josh Berry led some laps and continued a top five streak at New Hampshire, along with his fourth consecutive top 10 this season. I talked to him after the race.
5: What more did you need on that last run of the race?
6: Yeah, I don't know. I mean, we obviously, to start the third stage, we had control and, you know, felt really good about where we're at. And then that caution came out and it kind of got the strategy a little bit flipped on us and, you know, lost the restart or lead on the restart to Bubba. You know, still settled back in there, and then, you know, didn't have a great pit stop and just kind of had to battle back from there. But, man, that was a lot of fun. I mean, just raced hard today. Didn't love how I raced at times. It was a little rough, but, man, I'm just trying to do everything I can to you know, prove I belong doing this stuff. So, all in all, really fun day.
1: It sure was a thrilling race at New Hampshire. NASCAR heads to Daytona this weekend. For PRN's Garage Pass, this is Andrew Kurtland.
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0: Normally Gonna Love You here on Big Country 107.7 as we approach the 7 o'clock hour here on this Tuesday evening. That will do it for me, filling in for Matt Grunewald, who is filling in for Rhonda Whitaking while she is on vacation here this week. We're going to keep the music on, Kip Moore on the way, as well as the top of the hour, and then Country Nights Live with Bev Rainey will be in next to take it through the rest of your evening hours. Have a fantastic night, and we'll catch you right here again tomorrow on Big Country 107.7, streaming online at BigCountry1077.com, brought to you by the Hefty Seed Company.
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